be exploring everything from pop and soul to funk, jazz, and even a touch of hip-hop. Music that spans decades but all connects through good vibes, peace and love, and of course, a little bit of me, Jenny. See you there! Hi everyone, and welcome back to Peace, Love, and Jenny. This program is all about the classics, with a spotlight on the sounds of the 60s and 70s, plus a few modern artists who bring that same timeless vintage feel. We'll be exploring everything from pop and soul to funk, jazz, and even a touch of hip-hop, spanning decades but all connected through good vibes, peace and love, and of course, a little bit of me, Jenny. Hello, hello everyone, and welcome back! This week's episode is a really laid-back one. I kind of wanted to put together something that feels a little calming, so wherever you're listening from, just sit back, relax, and let the music do the rest. But the theme this week is campfire classics, so songs that feel like they're meant to be played around a crackling fire under the stars. Expect lots of rock, some warm acoustic guitars, and songs that kind of just make you feel like you're at home. So the reason I picked this theme is actually because as you're listening to this, I'm camping myself. So while I'm hopefully sitting around a real campfire, I thought it'd be fun if we could all share that same feeling through music. So to kick things off, we've got one of the most comforting songs ever written, You've Got a Friend by James Taylor. So what's interesting is that James didn't actually write it. It was written by his close friend, Carole King, during the recording sessions for her iconic 1971 album, Tapestry, of course. And Carole later said it was one of those rare songs that kind of seemed to write itself. Gee, I wish that happened for me. But James also shared that he thinks the song was inspired by a lyric in his own song, Fire and Rain, where he sings, I've seen lonely times when I could not find a friend. Carole heard that line and wanted to answer it with a song that simply said, you do have a friend. Isn't that nice? So James recorded his version while Carole was still working on hers, and it went on to become one of his only number one hits, and more than 50 years later, it is still a beautiful reminder that sometimes the greatest comfort comes from knowing someone will be there when you need them. So grab a blanket, imagine the fires glowing, and enjoy this campfire classic. Here's You've Got a Friend by James Taylor.

Again, that was You Got a Friend by James Taylor. And wow, I truly love that song. It's got that cozy campfire vibe and it's just amazing. Next, we've got Vincent by Don McLean, and it couldn't fit the theme any better. It opens with the line, "Starry, starry night," which is exactly what I'm hopefully looking up at right about now, but it is such a beautiful song, and I think it sounds even better with that just simple acoustic guitar. Now, this story isn't exactly about camping, funny enough, but it is one of my favorites. Even though it's called Vincent, the song isn't about someone Don McLean knew. It's actually a tribute to the famous Vincent van Gogh about his painting The Starry Night, which I actually saw in person, not to brag, but rather than telling Van Gogh's life story, McLean wanted to capture the beauty and the loneliness he saw in the artist, which is a very well-known fact about Vincent van Gogh for sure. And it went on to become one of his most beloved songs, and over 50 years later is still just as beautiful in my opinion. But I love this song and really, really just bask in the calmingness of this one. It is perfect for a campfire, so here it is.

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Journey through the classics with me and enjoy brilliant compositions and librettos by all the greats performed by world-class artists while I break down a little history and walk you through each of the acts. Come for the drama, the comedy, the tragedy, and just simply beautiful music for all to enjoy over Sunday brunch. Flat Baroque, every Sunday at 11 a.m. We hope you can join us.

That was one of my favorite Simon and Garfunkel songs, America. And that song, and honestly so much of their music, always takes me back to the summer after I graduated high school. I had it on repeat almost every day. I even took a trip down to Woodstock, New York that summer, and I just remember driving through the countryside with this song playing, just looking out the window and taking it all in. I felt like it was the perfect soundtrack. But next up is another beautiful campfire classic, Helpless by Crosby, Stills, Nash & Young. And to me, this is the kind of song you play at the very end of the night, you know, when the fire's burning down a little bit, but no one's quite ready to head inside just yet. And it was actually written by Neil Young about his hometown in Ontario. And he was really trying to capture that feeling of looking back on where you grew up with a mix of nostalgia and longing. So even the recording has a very campfire feel to it. Neil Young, David Crosby, Stephen Stills, and Graham Nash all gathered around a single microphone to sing those harmonies together, giving that song just that warm and truly intimate feel. And we all just love it, truly. So here is Helpless by Crosby, Stills, Nash & Young.

Come on, who doesn't love a little Grateful Dead for their campfire? And I know Friend of the Devil is one of their bigger songs, but there's a reason for that. It's definitely a campfire staple, and I don't think I've ever sat around a fire without someone eventually playing it. But keeping the Canadian classics coming, up next is the band with Up on Cripple Creek. And even though the title mentions Cripple Creek, Robbie Robertson has said the song isn't actually about the town in Colorado. He simply loved the sound of the name, and if you've ever wondered about that funky, kind of wobbly keyboard part, that is Garth Hudson playing a little clavinet through a wah-wah pedal, creating one of the most recognizable song sounds in rock, and it helped make Up on Cripple Creek one of the band's biggest hits, and is still just as fun to listen to as today. So here is Up on Cripple Creek by the band.

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Explore future career and educational opportunities at the Thursday, September 24th Career and Further Education Fair. 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While you're there, get a free professional headshot at the LinkedIn photo booth. This event is open to all FIN students of all years.

0: You just don't seem to have as much to lose. Strange how the night moves. With autumn closing in.
1: That was Night Moves by Bob Seger. I love that one around a campfire. It just brings enough rock to keep the night going, am I right? But next up, we've got what I think is the king of campfire songs. It is, of course, Knockin' on Heaven's Door by Bob Dylan. I swear, I've heard this play on guitar at almost every campfire I've been to. And remember that Woodstock trip I mentioned earlier? That was actually to see Bob Dylan live. Unfortunately, he didn't play this one, but it's still one of my all-time favorites. There's a great story behind it, too. Dylan originally wrote Knockin' on Heaven's Door for the 1973 film Pat Garrett and Billy the Kid. He wrote it from the perspective of a dying sheriff, which is why the lyrics are so simple, but yet so powerful. Even though it was written for a movie, its easy four chord progression made it a favorite for musicians everywhere, and it's gone on to become one of the most iconic campfire songs of all time. So here is Knockin' on Heaven's Door by Bob Dylan.

Come on, you didn't really think I'd do a Campfire Classics episode without playing The Tragically Hip, did you? This has to be one of the most played songs around a Canadian campfire for sure. Every time I hear it, I just picture people passing around a guitar and everyone singing along. It's Ahead by a Century. Doing a lot of singing in this episode, aren't I? But this song was released in 1996 and has become one of the Hip's most iconic tracks. Gord Downie once said that the title came from the feeling of growing up faster than you expected. He wanted people to find their own meaning in the lyrics, and I think that is truly one of the reasons it's connected with so many Canadians. And now that we've made it to my hidden gem of the night, this is a song I grew up hearing around the campfire for sure. My family used to camp at Green Lakes, and I have so many memories of my dad playing this on his guitar while we all sat around the fire. So there's lots of versions of it, but it is Iko Iko, but tonight I'm playing my favorite version by Dr. John. The song itself dates all the way back to 1953 and was inspired by chants from New Orleans Mardi Gras. The lyrics also have roots in Louisiana, and even today people still debate what some of them mean. You'll hear in just a second and you can have your own interpretation of the lyrics. But I've always loved Dr. John's version because it feels so relaxed and

just fun. It is the perfect, perfect end to my campfire episode. But before I leave you for the night, thank you so much for tuning in to Peace, Love, and Jenny here on CFRC 101.9 FM. I hope this week's Campfire Classics gave you that feeling of sitting around the fire with good friends and some good music. But I will be back next week at 8 p.m. for some great songs, stories behind the music, and of course, another hidden gem. But for now, here is Aiko Aiko by Dr. John.

0: It's 9 p.m. on a Saturday night, and you're tuned in to CFRC 101.9 FM, broadcasting live from Kingston, Ontario. Coming up next, we've got Ed Reed with Modern Welsh Music.
1: Nos weita, croeso I gynid Cymraeg heddiw. Welcome to this week's edition of Today's Welsh Music. I'm Ed Reed, your host and producer. On this week's program, we'll again feature the latest new releases from Wales. At the moment, we're coming up to the Eisteddfod, which will be taking place or just over when this program is aired. And in the run-up to the Eisteddfod, there is normally lots of music being released. This year, there seems to be more releases than ever. And we've had new music being released in a wide range of styles and genres over the last month or so. The majority of releases recently have been singles, but there are also have been a few EPs and albums that have been interesting. As always, we'll have the most interesting of the recent releases on this week's program, and we'll kick off the program with the debut solo single from Gwenllian Anthony, now known just as Gwen. This is Ac Cwbwriaeth.

That was Akabu Yaith from Gwen. The group Adwaith is or perhaps was an all-female alternative band from Caerphilly, and they started performing around 2015. They were one of the first acts signed to the then-new Libertino label in 2016, and they released their first single in 2017 with additional singles into 2018. It was around this time that the group became much better known around Wales through playing and media exposure, and they were widely regarded as the next big thing. Their excellent debut album, Melon, came out in 2018, and they had two follow-up albums in 2022 and 2025. After the pandemic, Adwaith toured extensively, often outside of Wales, but after touring following their third album, Solus, the band announced in late 2025 that they were taking a pause. During the pandemic, some members already had side projects, and the first Adwaith member to release solo material since their pause is Gwynplaine Anthony, or Gwen. In addition to the single we heard, she also has a track on the Dim Amser compilation, which we'll have a tune from later. Buka is a band formed around Steph Rees for Everiswith, and they had a strong Caeredigion identity with their album artwork and some subjects, song subjects, often referring to local places. Buka started in 2017, and they released their first album in 2020, and they have a mainly melodic rock sound. The second Buka album came out in 2023, and an EP, Pim Limon, was released in 2025. Buka have just come out with a new EP, Farewell We Everiswith. And from this EP, this is Buka with Travel Die here on CFRC 101.9 FM.

That was Treble Die from Buca. Pedair, the female version of the Welsh word for four, is an all-female, traditionally-oriented group that was formed by four musicians who were known mainly for traditional or folk material. Sian James, Gwynedd Gibbard, Gwyneth Glynn, and Mainir Gwilym. They started performing around 2017 initially, but became a more formal group after 2020, and they released their first album in 2022, with their second album coming out in 2024. They recently released a new two-track single, and from this release, this is Pedair with Abecan Glan.

That was a Beck and Glenn from Pedire. You're listening to Cunead Cymraeg Heddiw, Tanis Welsh Music. I'm Ed Reed, your host and producer. Neil Rosser is an experienced rock singer-songwriter, originally from Pontardawe to the northeast of Abertawe, and he's been around since the late 1980s when he released his first album on Angst. This was actually the first Angst release, and the label subsequently became known for Welsh alternative material. Subsequently, Neil Rosser released albums on a regular basis up to 2015 on the Cry, Flack, and eventually his own recording at Rosser labels. Although he's most associated with songs about people and places in Abertawe, Swansea, at some point he moved to Caerfyrddin, and in the 2020s he started a new group, Put in Rice, which does rockabilly music. Recently, Neil Rosser has revived his solo career, and after a single earlier this year, he's just come out with a new single. This is Neil Rosser with Dim Dim Scythe, a title inspired by the James Bond films.

That was Dim Dim Scythe from Neil Rosser. Sakaski is a project from Mahunthlith by the same musicians who are behind the alternative band Taiheb Heidrigolion, who are one of the more interesting outfits on the Welsh music scene at the moment. Prior to Taiheb starting properly, two of the members were involved in the alternative project Sasha Som, which released two singles in 2023, and Sasha Ski, which confusingly has a similar name to a singer based in Northeast England, is the successor to this, but is running alongside Taiheb. Sasha Ski has just released a new single, and this is Sasha Ski with Creelong here on Canadian Cymraeg Heddiw, today's Welsh music.

That was Krulon from Satoshi. Kruban is a project from Math Fluid, who was a member of the alternative band Array, which originated from Dufferin Nantlie, south of Carnarvon, in the early 2010s. While the band Kim Hon, with two former Array members, can be seen as a logical successor to Array, as they have continued the alternative sound, two other former members have moved in very different directions. Lloyd Steele has released a few commercial singles, while Math Fluid's Kruban project focuses on electronic music. This is Kruban with their latest single, Vansio Mui.

That was Dancio Mui from Kuban. We'll finish off the first half of the program with a track from Alan Gaffey, or Gaff. Alan Gaffey is an experienced musician who became well-known initially as a member of the band Radio Luxembourg from 2005, which later became Racehorses. After Racehorses split in 2013, Alan started a solo career, and he released two excellent albums in a generally alternative style in 2016 and 2020. More recently, he's changed his performing identity to Gaff, a nickname, and he released an English album in 2024. Most recently, he's released a few Welsh singles, and his most recent just came out. This is Gaff with Male.

That was Mel from Gaff. You're listening to Canadian Cymraeg Heddiw, today's Welsh music. My name is Ed Reed. We're currently airing on selected affiliate stations, including CFRC in Kingston, Ontario, KXCJ in Cape Junction, Oregon, KOPN in Columbia, Missouri, and Bewirda Radio out of London, Dukavar. 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Croeso and all. We'll kick off the second half of this week's program with a tune from Fos Gwaith. This is Noson Abiniai Byw 26.

0: bin night, a night on which there are bins.
1: That was no sign of Binny IBU 26 from Foscoke. Foscoke is a project from the experienced musician Stuart Estelle, who has done material on a wide range of genres and styles, ranging from contemporary classical to folk to experimental. He is originally from Redditch near Birmingham, and he had his first exposure to the Welsh language while serving as an organist at a Welsh chapel in Birmingham. He later learned Welsh and was inspired to start Foscoke after going to a concert by the legendary group Dat Bluggy. The first Foscoke single came out in 2022, and since then he's been prolific, releasing two albums and more singles that I could keep up with. His latest single was a new version of the track No Son of Binny IBU from his Bean Spirio album from 2025. Telltale Tally is a young mainstream to alternative rock band from Clansannan in a rural area west of Dinbych and south of Abergele. The band notably features Yoloa Eben Elway, who are the younger brothers of Morgan Elway, originally of Etrubes, now the leading reggae musician in Wales. Telltale Tally started in 2022, and they competed at the Eisteddfod's Battle of the Bands competition the following year. They released their first singles in 2024, and this was followed up by their first album later that year. In 2025, they released an EP, and the band has released further singles since. They just released a new single, and this is Telltale Tally with their latest single, Round Around.

That was Round Around from Telltale Tedi. Osclan is an alt-trad project from Bethan Ruth from Mahuntleth, and they've been active since 2025. And the first Osclan singles were released that year, with the first EP coming out later in 2025. Osclan has now returned with a second EP, Pretium Line, and this is an interesting and well-done release. From the Pretty Online EP, this is Osclan with the opening track, Tried Moke.

That was Trademark from Osgled. You are listening to Canadian Cymraeg Heddiw, today's Welsh music. My name is Ed Reed. 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And for updates on our programs, follow our Facebook page at Canadian Cymraeg Heddiw, today's Welsh music. Musog is an alt trad group. This one generally more alt than trad. That was formed around the mainly traditional musician Mary Mathias, and they made their debut on a single from 2024 that ended up as a track on Mary Mathias' collaborative Awen EP. Since then, Musog has started to perform extensively around Wales as a proper group, and this included a performance on the Dydd Music Cymru in Wrexham in February, and they'll also be at the Steddfod this year. The band released their first single in 2025 and have released two further singles since then. This is Musog with their new single, Go Though Then.

That was Good Old Then from Musog. The folk rock country tinge group Cowboys Rules Botanuk are from Penllyn, and they have been performing since 2006. They're now well established on the Welsh music scene, and they've released 7 albums to date, with their most recent having just come out. They've also released a new single as a prelude to the album release, and from the album, this is their new single, Gwylio Defaid o Fanes Gymaraty, Watching Sheep from the Back Window of the House. Here on Cynan Cymraeg Heddiw, today's Welsh music.

That was Guilio Devido Finescheva de T from Cowboys Roast Butanug. We'll finish off this week's program with a track from the new compilation album, Dim Amser, which is the first compilation from the revived Flat Comunidad label. Dim Amser is a collection of tunes originally done by the founders of the original Flack label. That's Richard and Wynn Jones from the band Al Samidiad. But these, on the album, are reinterpreted by a wide range of current artists, including emerging artists currently on the Flat Comunidad label. From the Dim Amser album, this is La Vault with Castec Abertavi.

0: That was Castec Abertivi, Cardigan Castle in English, from the group Levant, from the new Dim Amser album, compilation album from the Flat Communal label, which also includes artists such as Gwen, who we heard earlier, and Gwenno. We've come to the end of this week's program, and I hope you've enjoyed it. You've been listening to Canadian Cymraeg Heddiw, today's Welsh music, and my name is Ed Reed. And we'll have a new program for you next week. Húvar Metro.
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5: 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This week, we're going to do a bit of a weird one. I guess they're all weird. This one's a little different. Last week, did sort of the generic Ontario Camping Festival. This week, we're going to do a specific one that I had the pleasure of attending last week. It's called Camp Out near Bancroft. Very small one, put on by a couple of very committed individuals. We got a biblical amount of rain, and they somehow managed to have these awesome tarp area set up in front of the stages that they had. All these nice decorations made them all cute. They were all dry underneath, kept all the equipment dry. Somehow everything just tarped and taped like crazy. So having these super fun dance parties while there was, it felt like a monsoon going on. Some of the DJs were playing some really cool spooky music, especially because they had live music, kind of like bands and stuff playing during the day. There was this interesting transition from these sort of singer-songwriters into the electronic music of the evening. So first guy who played this, you know, spooky music starts coming out of the forest. I really enjoyed that moment, so I'm gonna try and emulate that a bit. Dark forest, it's raining, all these cool lights, got this tarp dance party, but you know, sort of trance in the forest vibe. Very interesting stuff. So a little slower than stuff I'm usually playing, but it's something nice to listen to this weekend. Feels like a lazy weekend. First song I'm gonna have is by Shuma. It's called Dara. Enjoy.

All right, we just heard Slip by Jump Source, Need It, Breathe It by Belak, Prades by Juve, West End Girls by the Pet Shop Boys, that's Leon and Toki's remix. We had Shattered, Jump Source again, and Patrick Holland, Normal Friends by Kinzo and JoJo, duo behind Book Club Radio out of New York. We had Defunk by Mochak. Finally, Gangsta by Josh Dean. Coming up, we got the track Ready by Thomas James, who did our guest mix a couple weeks ago. Enjoy.

clock strikes midnight, the night truly begins. Step into the darkness on CFRC's Retro Radio Show, diving deep into the sounds of the past, from haunting classics to underground gems. This is DJ Terry, and every Friday night at midnight to 2 a.m., tune your dial to 101.9 or CFRC.ca and let the music pull you in.

you enjoyed those last few tracks. We had TTW by Rochelle Jordan. We had What You're Feeling by Crackazat. We had a song by X-Boy, the name of which I don't know how to pronounce. It's just a Cyrillic, so don't know how to read that, but very cool song. See if it knows. And we had Mies Gamor by Shuma. Hope you're enjoying my fun rain dance music here on Dance Floor Dispatch on CFRC 101.9.

All right. Hope you enjoyed that last little bit. Really got it going there. Tough needle to thread for the first DJ who had to go there because everyone just finished listening to some very emotional, quieter singing. So you want to get people going, but you don't want to be this jarring all of a sudden. There's this music. And at the same time, you sort of want to match the energy. It's all like raining and spooky out. You sort of don't want to go against it. It's kind of cool to use it, help accentuate the atmosphere that's already there. Not put people to bed though. Tough spot to hit. So anyways, that'd be fun to take a crack at it. Hope you guys enjoyed this week's episode. A little wacky one on Dance Floor Dispatch for all the cool wacky music on 101.9 CFRC.

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Hey, what's up? It's 11 p.m., well, a little bit after that, on a Saturday night, and you're tuned in to CFRC 101.9 FM, and this is Radio Roulette, the only show that can confidently say that it airs every Saturday night at 11 p.m. on CFRC. We kick things off with Dan Mangan, and that track was called Just Fear, and we're going to get straight into the swing of things. Coming up next, we've got a release from Slow Club called Tears of Joy. We've got some death metal on the agenda tonight with Incantations and Ritual Impurity, brackets 7 of the Sky is 1. And then we've got some real Radio Roulette sicko stuff as we will be hearing from the Mike Fahey Jazz Orchestra with excerpts from the Firebird.

We're back on Radio Roulette. You just heard the Mike Fahey Jazz Orchestra with excerpts from The Firebird. And coming up next, we have once again got a mishmash of musical genres and a very special sneak peek promo intertwined in there as well. The next track you will hear comes courtesy of Fashionism, and it's called Where Have All the Rock and Roll Girls Gone? Which reminds me of Where Have All the Duckies Gone? Which I think is just a Simpsons, like, mid-season bit, so it might not be funny, but that's what it reminds me of. Then we're going to hear from Toumani and Siddiqui with Hamadoun Touré, and I won't lie to you, I thought at first it said Toumani and Skibidi, so I was very excited, but I'm still excited, just different kind. We've got Black Mountain, we've got A Girl Called Eddie, and we've got Watery Love, all that and so much more coming up on Radio Roulette. But let's get into it. This is Fashionism with Where Have All the Rock and Roll Girls Gone? This is for my rock and roll girlies out there. Where have you gone? Please contact me directly via my cell number 613...

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2: Girl, where you been?

Midnight Turtles with their track Wild Animals off the album of the same name. So that will take us home tonight. Trampled by Turtles, something I hope never happens to you unless it's some kind of weird kink sexual fetish thing, at which point, hey, maybe go nuts. Have fun with that. If that's what turns the crank, if that's what makes the donuts, then let love be the food of life. Eat on, I think is the expression, right? Trampled by Turtles, Wild Animals, right now.

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All right. Hey, everybody. It's DJ Terry. It's just after midnight. Unfortunately, I'm not live again tonight. I am on the road, so this is going to be just a great curated set of music for you tonight. Not too much talking, basically all music all the time. So sit back, relax, enjoy the night. I'll be back just after midnight to tell you a little bit about what's happening then. But guys, we got some great reggae coming your way for the next hour.

to yourself.

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0: lleva el puñal. 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
1: All right, guys, I hope you enjoyed that great set to start things off. Right now, we're going to kick things off a little Lionel Richie. Then we got some Weather Girls, Diana Ross. We got a real good mix of music tonight. We even got a little George Michael and NXS and just taking things right through to the 2 o'clock hour. Anyway, have a great night. We'll see you again back next week, but enjoy yourselves.

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0: All right, guys, it's just about that 2 o'clock hour. We got to go over the rainbow and into the darkness, finish things off. Have a great night. Take care. I hope you guys enjoyed a wonderful night, because I did.
1: Some people think little girls should be seen and not heard, but I think

Hey, hi, hello, and welcome to Girly So Groovy, the only show dedicated to the women who rock and to you, the listener who loves them. A show where the music always speaks for itself. I'm your host, Trevor Klendert, bringing you two full hours of phenomenal, fabulous, fantastic female-fronted radio week after week. Welcome to the third week in our summer-long series that we are calling Cruel Summer. GSG celebrates the 1980s. Every week we pick a year out of the 1980s and we focus on eight significant albums released that year. By the end of this 10-week cycle, we will have 80 significant albums from the 1980s. Thought it was just a really fun way to dive into summer by diving into the 1980s as well. This week it is 1982. A huge thank you to you, the listeners, reaching out, whether it's through our social media or our Mixcloud listening page, with your positive comments about enjoying this summer-long series. So thank you for the support with that. So much music that I'm going to cram into the 2 hours that I'm going to try and keep talking to a minimum. So let's dive right into 1982. It was nearly a decade that Aretha Franklin sat still without releasing much music. But then finally in 1982, with the help and support of Luther Vandross to work with Aretha Franklin, we had something new. In my opinion, this was the start of what we can call the Aretha Franklin campy era. And what I mean by that is in 1982, she released her album Jump to It. Aretha is on the cover wearing a black bow tie, and behind her is a massive blue bow that you would see on a gift. The bow is as big as her head. This is the Aretha Franklin campy era. This era gives us so much fun with Aretha. This is a good thing about Aretha. So we are going to kick this off with Aretha Franklin from 1982, Jump to It, here on Girly So Groovy.

This week on Girly So Groovy, we continue with our summer-long series, Cruel Summer, GSG Celebrates the 1980s. This week, we are focusing on 1982, with 8 significant albums released that year, in addition to shining a light on contemporary artists that are certainly under the influence of those 8 albums. We kicked off the entire 2 hours with Aretha Franklin, and then, of course, the artist that followed can easily be linked to the inspiration and influence of Aretha Franklin. Music right there from Albion, Michigan. Wife, husband, duo, The War and Treaty. This is a duo that know how to deliver blues and soul and gospel and funk and absolute energy. We heard the song All I Want to Do. That's from the duo's 2018 album, Healing Tide. In the middle, it is music that made its way into our top 10 list last year on Girly So Groovy. It is a band that uses vintage blues and soul as their musical foundation. Southern Avenue is the band. Their latest album is called Family. We heard the song Long Is the Road. And then we kicked off the episode with Aretha Franklin and her 1982 album Jump to It. We heard the title track. Now, this should be no surprise, but if we are focusing on the 80s, there are going to be times where a band or musician is going to make their way into future episodes, and we will kind of revisit some familiar voices. Well, this week is the first time that we officially do that. Last week, when we focused on 1981, we celebrated the debut album Beauty and the Beat by Los Angeles punk pop band The Go-Go's. With the release of that album, there was so much attention for them to deliver just as much success on their sophomore album Vacation. And in 1982, they absolutely delivered. Here is The Go-Go's right now here on Girly So Groovy.

Yes, we might be celebrating the 1980s all summer long here on Girly So Groovy, but it doesn't mean we can't go even further back. We've gone back to 1978 with that track right there. One of the quirkiest figures in New Wave, and someone born in Detroit, Michigan. It is music from Lenny Lovitch. Back in 1978, she released her album, Stateless, and we heard the song Lucky Number. In the middle, something a bit more modern, the Would-Be Goods. They are an intelligent and stylish indie pop group. This is a band who made a splash in the 1980s and have trucked along ever since. Digging into an album by the Would-Be Goods, you're going to find perfectly written vignettes of heartbreak and kitchen sink drama sung delicately and backed by musicians with a light touch. Well, their latest album, Tears Before Bedtime, will bring no surprises as it follows the Would-Be Goods' signature formula. We heard Tears for Lita from the Would-Be Goods, and then kicking things off from 1982, it is the Go-Go's with their sophomore album, Vacation. We heard the album. That's right. We heard the song, I Think It's Me, from the Go-Go's. Still to come in the next half hour, I've got music on the way from Nico Case, First Aid Kit, Leon Bedesamasaki Simpson, music coming up from Jane Sibbery. But up next, we continue with our deep dive into 1982. It is not often that performance art hits the pop charts, but for this experimental artist with a wry sense of humor, she managed to do it and continue to trailblaze ever since. I'm talking about Laurie Anderson and her album Big Science. That's up next here on Girly So Groovy.

it looks. Don't you think it looks a lot like rain? He said, isn't it? Isn't it just? Isn't it just like a woman? She said, it's hard. It's just hard. It's just kind of hard to say. He said, isn't it? Isn't it just? Isn't it just like a woman? She said, it goes. That's the way it goes. It goes that way. He said, isn't it? Isn't it just like a woman? She said, it takes one, it takes one to, it takes one to know one. He said, isn't it just like a woman? She said it to know one.

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1: Gimme.

Music right there from Toronto, art pop chanteuse, Jane Sibbery. The song is called Temple. That is the opening song to Jane Sibbery's album, When I Was a Boy. In the middle, it is music from renowned musician Leanne Betasamasaki Simpson, known for her traditional Indigenous storytelling. We heard the song, Head of the Lake. That's from her album, Theory of Ice. And then kicking off the set, it was our nod to celebrating 1982 with the album Big Science from Laurie Anderson. This is an artist who has taught us that experimental performance art can still have a place in the pop world and has inspired so many musicians since then. I don't know if we would have a St. Vincent without a Laurie Anderson. We're going to keep things moving right now. It is Swedish sister duo First Aid Kit here on Girly So Groovy.

We all deserve better than a love song. That is music from the honey-voiced alternative country chanteuse Nico Case from her latest album, Neon Gray, Midnight Green. We heard the song Rusty Mountain. And talking about heartbreak, if there ever was an album that could wear the crown of all breakup albums, it would have to be the 1982 album Shoot Out the Lights by British folk rock wife and husband duo Linda and Richard Thompson. At the time of recording the album,

Lauren. Linda Thompson's not even in the image with him, other than the fact that he is sitting under her portrait on the wall. Breakup, if there was ever a breakup album, it would be Shoot Out the Lights. Before Linda and Richard Thompson, we kicked off the set with Swedish sister duo, First Aid Kit. Going back to their album, The Lion's Roar, we heard the title track, The Lion's Roar, from First Aid Kit. So much more music to get into in the second hour. Remember, if there's ever an 80s album you would like to see be part of our Cruel Summer, Girly So Groovy celebrates the 1980s in this summer-long series, let me know on social media. We're on Facebook at Girly So Groovy, Girly and Groovy, ending with an IE. We are also on Instagram at GSG Radio. Before we dive into the second hour, let's wrap up this first hour with one more artist that seems to be influenced by the dark folk rock of Linda and Richard Thompson. It is Toronto indie folk artist June Hawthorne. Her latest album is Riddles. Here she is with Red Diaper Baby here on Girly So Groovy. You tried.

0: Welcome to the second hour of Girly So Groovy, the only show dedicated to the women who rock and to you, the listener who loves them. If you're just tuning in, we are 3 weeks into our summer-long series we are calling Cruel Summer. GSG celebrates the 1980s. This week, we are focusing on 1982, bringing you 8 significant albums released in 1982, plus the contemporary and modern acts that seem to be influenced by those albums. We are going to kick off the second hour with one of the modern connections. In fact, it's a band making their Girly So Groovy radio debut. The other thing I do not want to forget, it is June, honey. That means we are in the middle of Pride Month, and I still want to make sure that we are focusing on queer artists here on Girly So Groovy, and this band checks that box. Hailing from Boone, North Carolina, it is music from Rainbow Kitten Surprise, a trans-fronted band that just produces exuberant indie pop and earnest folk rock. They are something special. It is Rainbow Kitten Surprise right now here on Girly So Groovy.
1: I got some radio was solid to my heart. You're the only

In 1982, British singer-songwriter Kate Bush released her fourth album, The Dreaming. With this album, it is the first time Kate Bush stepped into the production seat, a woman stepping into her power, a strong move in 1982 at a time when that studio was usually always filled with male faces staring back at the singer in the recording booth. So the fact that Kate Bush is taking the reins is a very huge step for so many women in music. It is an album that continues to prove that you can mix poetry and art and drama all into a beautiful pop masterpiece. Kate Bush, The Dreaming, we heard the opening track, Sat in Your Lap. Speaking of an artist that definitely feels she works wearing the same cloak that Kate Bush would, it is Florence and the Machine. Kraken is the song we heard. That is from her latest sixth album, Everybody Scream. And then we kicked off the entire set with new music. No, sorry, not new music. With a musical act making their girly so groovy radio debut. Rainbow Kitten Surprise. This is a trans-fronted band out of Boone, North Carolina. They make incredibly fun, heartwarming, heartbreaking folk rock music. The band is on tour, in fact. This is a band that I've always loved to see. They're going to be part of Bonnaroo in the next couple weeks. No, what am I saying? At the time of recording, they have just done Bonnaroo, and then they're heading out on tour. For listeners in our Windsor and Detroit area on our mothership station, CJAM, you can catch Rainbow Kitten Surprise July 29th in Rochester Hills at Meadowbrook Amphitheater. Okay, friends, we are going to keep things moving. Last week, when we focused on 1981, we included Juju by Susie and the Banshees. Well, just 1 year later, we watch Susie and the Banshees release another phenomenal album, A Kiss in the Dollhouse, this time adding avant-garde to their goth sandbox to play in. Right now, it is Susie and the Banshees here on Girly So Groovy's Cruel Summer. GSG celebrates 1982.

Redefining Radio. This is Girly So Groovy, the only show dedicated to the women who rock and to you, the listener who loves them. Music right there from the incredible 90s alternative artist PJ Harvey, an artist that still trailblazes well into this millennium. PJ Harvey with her song Long Snake Moan. That is from her album To Bring You My Love. In the middle, it is the passionate British singer, songwriter, Anna Kelvey. This is an artist whose influences range from post-punk to flamenco to classical, and she all puts it into her own signature sound. Anna Kelvey's most recent release is a new EP called Is This All There Is? We heard Anna Kelvey teaming up with Iggy Pop. Yes, if you thought that sounded like Iggy Pop right there, it is Iggy Pop. The song is called God's Lonely Man, again from Anna Kelvey's newest EP, Is This All There Is? And then, of course, celebrating 1982 with godmother of goth, Susie and the Banshees, from their 1982 album, A Kiss in the Dollhouse. We heard the song Slow Dive. Lots more music to get to. Coming up in the last half hour of the show, I've got music on the way from Broken Social Scene. Music coming up from... who else are we going with here? Broken Social Scene, I said yes. Peaches, I Am Spoonbenders coming up. Plus two more fabulous 1982 albums. But right now, let's make some room for Montreal chamber pop, indie rock, alternative act stars right now here up next on Girly So Groovy.

This is Girly So Groovy, and this week we are celebrating 1982 as our summer series continues. Cruel Summer. Girly So Groovy celebrates the 1980s, and we are bringing you 8 significant albums of 1982. This time around, it is the debut album, Upstairs at Eric's, from the British duo Yazoo. They were Yazoo everywhere else in North America. They were Yaz. Regardless of the name, they are still fabulous trailblazers for the fact that this debut album in many ways was a touchstone album, a trailblazing album that sparked synthpop's ascendance throughout the 1980s. In the middle, it is Broken Social Scene. Going back to their 2010 album, Forgiveness Rock Record, we heard Sentimental X's. Yes, Broken Social Scene just released a new album just last month. Definitely will be trying to work its way into this summer-long series and future episodes of Girly So Groovy. In addition to Broken Social Scene, we kicked off the set with Stars. From their album, The North, we heard the song The Loose Ends Will Make Knots. Stars and Broken Social Scene are touring with Metric throughout the summer. Definitely check out tour dates to see if they are coming to a city near you. We're going to make room for one last album from 1982. Speaking of synth pop trailblazers, it was in October of 1982 that Berlin released their album Pleasure Victim. This is synth pop 101. It just takes one quick listen to hear how this influence has worked its way into musical acts like Peaches, so many other electroclash artists of the early 2000s, dance acts still today. They were making dark disco is a great way to describe it. Berlin right now here on Girly So Groovy.

Music right there from Vancouver, experimental indie electronic act. I am Spoonbender. Reaching back to 2000, we heard their take, their song, Where Do Words Go? That's from the album Teletwin. Now, it is not a cover of Berlin's The Metro, but it definitely is using inspiration and instrumentation from that. In the middle, it is Peaches with her take on a Berlin song, Sex, I'm A. That is Peaches covering the Berlin classic that comes from Berlin's 1982 album, Pleasure Victim. You can find Peaches' take on it on the double disc deluxe version of Peaches, the Teaches of Peaches. And then, of course, kicking off that act, it is our last nod to 1982, our eighth significant album. It is synth pop band Berlin with their 1982 album Pleasure Victim. We heard the song The Metro. Well, friends, that's the end of this episode of Girly So Groovy. I've got to get out of here. We are running out of time. Remember, if you ever miss a show or would like to listen again, you can find 10 weeks worth of Girly So Groovy. In fact, our 1980 and 81 shows are waiting for you, as well as many others on our Mixcloud listening page. 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I'm going to leave you with one last track, a thoroughly more modern song that I think still fits into the music that Berlin was making over 40 years ago. Pseudo and

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Hey, what's up? It's 11 p.m., well, a little bit after that, on a Saturday night, and you're tuned in to CFRC 101.9 FM, and this is Radio Roulette, the only show that can confidently say that it airs every Saturday night at 11 p.m. on CFRC. We kick things off with Dan Mangan, and that track was called Just Fear, and we're going to get straight into the swing of things. Coming up next, we've got a release from Slow Club called Tears of Joy. We've got some death metal on the agenda tonight with Incantations and Ritual Impurity, brackets 7 of the Sky is 1. And then we've got some real Radio Roulette sicko stuff, as we will be hearing from the Mike Fahey Jazz Orchestra with excerpts from The Firebird.

We're back on Radio Roulette. You just heard the Mike Fahey Jazz Orchestra with excerpts from The Firebird. And coming up next, we have once again got a mishmash of musical genres and a very special sneak peek promo intertwined in there as well. The next track you will hear comes courtesy of Fashionism, and it's called Where Have All the Rock and Roll Girls Gone? Which reminds me of Where Have All the Duckies Gone? Which I think is just a Simpsons, like, mid-season bit, so it might not be funny, but that's what it reminds me of. Then we're going to hear from Toumani and Siddiqui with Hamadoun Touré, and I won't lie to you, I thought at first it said Toumani and Skibidi, so I was very excited, but I'm still excited, just different kind. We've got Black Mountain, we've got A Girl Called Eddie, and we've got Watery Love, all that and so much more coming up on Radio Roulette. But let's get into it. This is Fashionism with Where Have All the Rock and Roll Girls Gone? This is for my rock and roll girlies out there. Where have you gone? Please contact me directly via my cell number 613...

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2: Girl, where you been?

That was Watery Love with Only Love on the only show to air Saturdays at 11 p.m. currently. Probably not historically. I can't make that claim. But this is Radio Roulette. Prior to Watery Love, we heard from A Girl Called Eddie with Been Around, and we had Black Mountain with No Satisfaction, and we have another delightfully named band to add to our collection to close things out this evening, as we are going to hear from Trampled by Turtles with their track Wild Animals off the album of the same name. So that will take us home tonight. Trampled by Turtles, something I hope never happens to you unless it's some kind of weird kink sexual fetish thing, at which point, hey, maybe go nuts. Have fun with that. If that's what turns the crank, if that's what makes the donuts, then let love be the food of life. Eat on, I think is the expression, right? Trampled by Turtles, Wild Animals, right now.

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2: 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Almond Monica brings Arabic Jazz to Kingston on August 7th, and finally, August 9th, you can see Lucero Ben Nichols. 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On June 27th, be sure to catch Long Range Hustle and Psycho Billy Legends Reverend Horton Heat on June 28th. 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Hip-hop pioneer Souls of Mischief are here on July 21st, and we'll get some hardcore action with Spaced on July 23rd. Almond Monica brings Arabic Jazz to Kingston on August 7th, and finally, August 9th, you can see Lucero Ben Nichols. 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
3: Nos waita, Croeso I Gynid Cymraeg heddiw. Welcome to this week's edition of Today's Welsh Music. I'm Ed Reed, your host and producer. On this week's program, we'll again feature the latest new releases from Wales. At the moment, we're coming up to the Eisteddfod, which will be taking place or just over when this program is aired. And in the run-up to the Eisteddfod, there is normally lots of music being released. This year, there seems to be more releases than ever. And we've had new music being released in a wide range of styles and genres over the last month or so. The majority of releases recently appeared

and singles, but there are also have been a few EPs and albums that have been interesting. As always, we'll have the most interesting of the recent releases on this week's program, and we'll kick off the program with the debut solo single from Gwenllian Anthony, now known just as Gwen. This is Akubur Yaith.

That was Akabur Yaith from Gwen. The group Adwaith is or perhaps was an all-female alternative band from Caerphilly, and they started performing around 2015. They were one of the first acts signed to the then-new Libertino label in 2016, and they released their first single in 2017 with additional singles into 2018. It was around this time that the group became much better known around Wales through playing and media exposure, and they were widely regarded as the next big thing. Their excellent debut album, Melon, came out in 2018, and they had two follow-up albums in 2022 and 2025. After the pandemic, Adwaith toured extensively, often outside of Wales, but after touring following their third album, Solace, the band announced in late 2025 that they were taking a pause. During the pandemic, some members already had side projects, and the first Adwaith member to release solo material since their pause is Gwenllian Anthony, or Gwen. In addition to the single we heard, she also has a track on the Dim Amser compilation, which we'll have a tune from later. Buka is a band formed around Steph Rees from Aberystwyth, and they had a strong Ceredigion identity with their album artwork and some subjects, song subjects, often referring to local places. Buka started in 2017, and they released their first album in 2020, and they have a mainly melodic rock sound. The second Buka album came out in 2023, and an EP, Pim Limon, was released in 2025. Buka have just come out.

or the new EP, Farewell We Ever Wrist With. And from this EP, this is Buka with Treble Die here on CFRC 101.9 FM.

That was Treble Die from Buca. Pedair, the female version of the Welsh word for four, is an all-female, traditionally-oriented group that was formed by four musicians who were known mainly for traditional or folk material. Sian James, Gwynedd Gibbard, Gwyneth Glynn, and Mainir Gwilym. They started performing around 2017 initially, but became a more formal group after 2020, and they released their first album in 2022, with their second album coming out in 2024. They recently released a new two-track single, and from this release, this is Pedair with Abecan Glan.

That was a Back and Glenn from Pedair. You're listening to Canadian Cymraeg Heddiw, Tanis Welsh Music. I'm Ed Reed, your host and producer. Neil Rosser is an experienced rock singer-songwriter, originally from Pontardawe to the northeast of Abertawe, and he's been around since the late 1980s when he released his first album on Angst. This was actually the first Angst release, and the label subsequently became known for Welsh alternative material. Subsequently, Neil Rosser released albums on a regular basis up to 2015 on the Cry, Flack, and eventually his own recording at Rosser labels. Although he's most associated with songs about people and places in Abertawe, Swansea, at some point he moved to Caerfyrddin, and in the 2020s he started a new group, Puddin' Rice, which does rockabilly music. Recently, Neil Rosser has revived his solo career, and after a single earlier this year, he's just come out with a new single. This is Neil Rosser with Dim Dim Scythe, a title inspired by the James Bond films.

That was Dim Dim Scythe from Neil Rosser. Sakaski is a project from Mahunthlith by the same musicians who are behind the alternative band Taiheb Heidrigolion, who are one of the more interesting outfits on the Welsh music scene at the moment. Prior to Taiheb starting properly, two of the members were involved in the alternative project Sasha Som, which released two singles in 2023, and Sasha Ski, which confusingly has a similar name to a singer based in Northeast England, is the successor to this, but is running alongside Taiheb. Sasha Ski has just released a new single, and this is Sasha Ski with Creelong here on Canadian Cymraeg Heddiw, today's Welsh music.

That was Krulon from Sashisky. Kruban is a project from Math Fluid, who was a member of the alternative band Array, which originated from Dufferin Nantlie, south of Carnarvon, in the early 2010s. While the band Kim Hon, with two former Array members, can be seen as a logical successor to Array, as they have continued the alternative sound, two other former members have moved in very different directions. Lloyd Steele has released a few commercial singles, while Math Fluid's Kruban project focuses on electronic music. This is Kruban with their latest single, Vansio Mui.

That was Dancio Mui from Kuban. We'll finish off the first half of the program with a track from Alan Gaffey, or Gaff. Alan Gaffey is an experienced musician who became well-known initially as a member of the band Radio Luxembourg from 2005, which later became Racehorses. After Racehorses split in 2013, Alan started a solo career, and he released two excellent albums in a generally alternative style in 2016 and 2020. More recently, he's changed his performing identity to Gaff, a nickname, and he released an English album in 2024. Most recently, he's released a few Welsh singles, and his most recent just came out. This is Gaff with Male.

That was Mill from Gaff. You're listening to Canadian Cymraeg Heddiw, today's Welsh music. My name is Ed Reed. 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Croeso and all. We'll kick off the second half of this week's program with a tune from Fos Gwch. 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

0: bin night. A night on which there are bins.
1: That was an ill sign of Binny IBU 26 from Foscoke. Foscoke is a project from the experienced musician Stuart Estelle, who has done material on a wide range of genres and styles, ranging from contemporary classical to folk to experimental. He is originally from Redditch near Birmingham, and he had his first exposure to the Welsh language while serving as an organist at a Welsh chapel in Birmingham. He later learned Welsh and was inspired to start Foscoke after going to a concert by the legendary group Dat Bluggy. The first Foscoke single came out in 2022, and since then he's been prolific, releasing two albums and more singles than I could keep up with. His latest single was a new version of the track No Son of Binny IBU from his Bean Spirio album from 2025. Telltale Tally is a young mainstream to alternative rock band from Clansannan in a rural area west of Dinbych and south of Abergele. The band notably features Yoloa Eben Elway, who are the younger brothers of Morgan Elway, originally of Etrubes, now the leading reggae musician in Wales. Telltale Tally started in 2022, and they competed at the Eisteddfod's Battle of the Bands competition the following year. They released their first singles in 2024, and this was followed up by their first album later that year. In 2025, they released an EP, and the band has released further singles since. They just released a new single, and this is Telltale Tally with their latest single, Round Around.

That was Round the Round from Telltale Tedai. Osclan is an alt-trad project from Beth Ann Ruth from Mahuntleth, and they've been active since 2025. And the first Osclan singles were released that year, with the first EP coming out later in 2025. Osclan has now returned with a second EP, Pretium Line, and this is an interesting and well-done release. From the Pretty Online EP, this is Osclan with the opening track, Tried Moke.

That was Trademark from Osgled. You are listening to Canadian Kamaraig Heddiw, today's Welsh music. My name is Ed Reed. 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And for updates on our programs, follow our Facebook page at Canadian Kamaraig Heddiw, today's Welsh music. Musog is an alt trad group. This one generally more alt than trad. That was formed around the mainly traditional musician Mary Mathias, and they made their debut on a single from 2024 that ended up as a track on Mary Mathias' collaborative Awen EP. Since then, Musog has started to perform extensively around Wales as a proper group, and this included a performance on the Dydd Music Cymru in Wrexham in February, and they'll also be at the Steddfod this year. The band released their first single in 2025 and have released two further singles since then. This is Musog with their new single, Gododan.

That was Good Olden from Musog. The folk rock country tinge group Cowboys Rules Botanuk are from Penllyn, and they have been performing since 2006. They're now well established on the Welsh music scene, and they've released 7 albums to date, with their most recent having just come out. They've also released a new single as a prelude to the album release, and from the album, this is their new single, Gwylio Defaid o Fanes Gymaraty, Watching Sheep from the Back Window of the House. Here on Cynan Cymraeg Heddiw, today's Welsh music.

That was Giulio Devine of Finesse Given a Tea from Cowboys Roast Butanog. We'll finish off this week's program with a track from the new compilation album, Dim Answer, which is the first compilation from the revived Flat Communidol label. Dim Answer is a collection of tunes originally done by the founders of the original Flack label. That's Richard and Wynn Jones from the band Isle Sumidiad. But these, on the album, are reinterpreted by a wide range of current artists, including emerging artists currently on the Flat Communidol label. From the Dim Answer album, this is Levant with Castec Abertavi.

0: That was Castec Abertivi, Cardigan Castle in English, from the group Levant, from the new Dim Amser album, compilation album from the Flat Communal label, which also includes artists such as Gwen, who we heard earlier, and Gwenno. We've come to the end of this week's program, and I hope you've enjoyed it. You've been listening to Canadian Cymraeg Heddiw, today's Welsh music, and my name is Ed Reed. And we'll have a new program for you next week. Húvar Matro.
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5: Welcome to Songwriters from Here and Away. This is a show that focuses on new and established songwriters from Atlantic Canada, across Canada, and around the world. Hello, and thanks for tuning in. This week's show is featuring Ruth Manning. We recorded Ruth at Pizza Lupa up in Wolfville, Nova Scotia. We had Mike Glenn doing some chatting with her. Also on the bill are Glenn and Trigano, who is Mike Glenn and Nancy Trigano, and Kimberly Matheson. So they'll close out the show today. Stay tuned with Ruth Manning.
6: We love to learn about the lives of the people that that write the music that we listen to. And so we're going to be exploring some of the journeys of our incredible Nova Scotian artists. And today's featured guest is really the epitome of East Coast storytelling. She's a lifelong resident of

0: of Annapolis Valley. And she's an incredible vocalist who was actually inducted into the Nova Scotia Country Music Hall of Fame. Whether she's leading her fantastic band, The Prospectors, or sharing her quietest, most vulnerable truths with just an acoustic guitar, her music connects deeply through the hearts of through the heartfelt original music that she writes. So, Ruth, we're going to dig back. We're going to go back a little bit first. We're going to begin talking about where it began for you. And I want to focus a little bit on the best girls era. Mm-hmm. So this is when you grew up singing with your sisters, Dee, Judy,
1: Di.
0: Yep. Okay, yep. I spelled it wrong. Yep. Di, Judy, and Kim yep. in a group called the Best Girls.
1: Yep. So my last name was Best. That's where that comes from. Yep.
0: Okay, wow. Best Actually, girls. I only know the Manning, so yep, that's all right. Yep. We're learning. So how did singing with the family so early shape your ear for country music?
1: Well, I grew up with it, and I literally was born into it. So somewhere, I asked my sister the other day, do you still have the cassette? A few years ago, we found these cassettes that my dad used to record us as we were singing. And it was them singing, and you can hear this little, very little person in the background going, bah, bah, you know, trying to sing and not even able to talk yet, and that was me. So I didn't have much choice. Three older sisters, they were already at it, and it started with one, and then two, and then three, and I was the last one. So, yeah. Hmm. So I literally jumped into that group, and I was the shy one, believe it or not.
0: Was there like a song or something that you guys were doing that really lit it up for you at that time?
1: Oh, it was anything. I mean, we lived to sing, you know, after supper, every night, we sat down in the living room and sang. And that was just, that's just what we did.
0: Who played piano?
1: Nobody at that point.
0: Oh, okay.
1: Yeah, I did that later, but my sister played guitar, my oldest sister played the guitar, and and yeah, so we just focused on the singing.
0: So you spent 18 years performing with the band Triple Time after that, as you grew older.
1: Yep.
0: Before stepping out into your own band, which is now the Ruth Manning and the Prospectors. I think that started in 2016 or so.
1: That's right, yep. So
0: what was the ultimate push to launch that project?
1: Well, I think it was just, you know, I played with that one band for a long, long time, but nobody knew who I was. You know, I was just part of that band. So it was time I was making more music. I was recording more music of my own, writing songs and so on. So it was time for people to know who I was. And yeah, just time to do something a little different. I was kind of outside of a band for a while. And then we put this band together. Members have changed a little bit over time, but yeah, we're still going, and so this is the 10th year.
0: You started to find a little bit of your identity at that point
1: as a
0: songwriter as
1: yep.
0: well as
1: yeah, I had written some stuff before that, but it's just kind of coming together now, and the group's just gotten better over time for sure.
0: Yeah, and you did most of your writing in the Valley. Any chance that the Valley has made an influence on the kind of writing that you do?
1: Oh, yeah, for sure. And I mean, growing up on a farm, too, right? It's, you know, that's country life. So there's all kinds of songs about that. There's all kinds of songs about just, you know, the scenery, some of it, and just the experiences that you have growing up in that way. So
0: any big influences, maybe any Nova Scotian influences?
1: Oh, yeah. Well, I mean, I think about Anne Marie, and you know, it's hard to believe that she's 80 years old and still looks amazing. She just turned 80.
0: I saw her on the Junos there
1: year
0: before last, and wow.
1: And they did a big tribute to her at the Opry this past year, too. And, you know, phenomenal music. We used to sing some of her songs, and then just anything country. My dad always watched and listened to country music, and, you know, that's what we lived and breathed, I think.
0: Do you ever get a chance to meet her?
1: No, I haven't met Anne. Was looking at, I saw a commercial about the Anne Marie Center, and I thought, oh, I should go there and see.
0: So looking at the songs that you are writing, and maybe even some of the earlier stuff that you have, your music is really known for its deeply personal balancing themes of pure happiness and profound grief at the same time. You're really moving from one place to the next, and your topics are really great, honestly, because you sing about simple things, and then you sing about really deeply personal things at the same time. When you're writing, do you find that the process is therapeutic for you, or is it something that you're doing that's reflective, or is it, how does that process work for you when you're writing?
1: Yeah, well, it's definitely therapeutic. Like, you know, even the song Almost Home, I wrote about my mom after she passed away. Oof, that was a rough one. I always would introduce it by saying I used a box of Kleenex to write the song, I used a box of Kleenex to record the song, and I used a box of Kleenex to start singing it for people. It was hard to sing for people, you know, live. I can do it now, but the first few times it was like, woo, I don't know about this. I remember I was recording with Ryan, and it was like we had to stop.
0: That's Ryan Roberts.
1: Can't do this. So yeah, definitely therapeutic. I mean, it's like you got to get that emotion out in some form, and hopefully it resonates with other people too, because they're going through the same thing. But.
0: Absolutely, right. And sometimes when we let ourselves be vulnerable as a songwriter, I try to do that too, where I really give a lot of truth without giving it completely away, you know, so I don't sound like I'm like whining or whatever when I'm when I'm writing. But you do a really great job of that balance and keeping it so that it's open for people. They listen to the song, and then I think it can be connected. Somebody can connect to your music exactly the way you intended, and others can connect to it in a different way. But either way, you've got lots of that connection, and those connections is what is very likely what led you to the induction to the Hall of Fame.
1: Yeah, for sure.
0: Here in Nova Scotia, mm-hmm. which is a really phenomenal accomplishment for any songwriter.
1: Pretty exciting.
0: What went through your mind when independent music hubs from Nashville to Holland began recognizing a singer-songwriter from small town Nova Scotia?
1: Well, it's pretty amazing, actually, to think that, I'm always sort of self-conscious about the song before I sing it to anybody. It's like, I'm not sure that this is any good. Then you put it out there and you see, okay, what are people going to say? And when you put something into those kind of competitions and actually, you know, win those awards, it's pretty amazing because obviously something must be okay.
0: Kind of validating, right?
1: It definitely is, yeah, for sure.
0: I want to look at one of your songs, Hot Mess. You'd sent that one out, was it a year and a half, 2 years ago? I think it might have been
1: quite.
0: Even more.
1: Yeah, no, it was about a year ago. Yeah, a year and a half, maybe.
0: And, that song really captures like that frazzled feeling of losing keys or forgetting to have a cup of coffee when you really truly need one, or a Diet Pepsi.
1: Right, exactly.
0: In your case, can you tell us about writing that track in your music shed with a longtime friend?
1: Yeah. So Tara Spencer is a great friend. She and I worked with Ryan Cook. It'd be like 11 years ago now, I think. He did a Ryan Cook and the Valley Singers tour, and Tara and I were the Valley Singers. So we went all over the place, all over Nova Scotia. We went to PEI, we went to Cavendish, we went to New Brunswick. We did several dates in Nova Scotia, and so we became good friends. And that's when Tara was just starting to sing. She hadn't sang for anybody hardly before that at all.
0: No kidding.
1: Until Ryan, you know, got her to come out and sing harmony with.
0: And
1: with
0: this her, year, so. She just got a Juno.
1: She's amazing. She's won Canadian Folk Awards and mm-hmm. Music Nova Scotia, all kinds of things, East Coast music. So yeah, and she's sweet. So yeah, we had a chance. I'd said, you know, we need to write together. And anyway, we finally made that happen, found a time that worked for both of us. And it was kind of in the middle of winter. And she came to my place and we just sat down. I had the idea. And it was funny because she and Ryan Cook had actually started to write a song called Mess before that, which, you know, there were similarities to it. But anyway, we took our direction thinking about ourselves when you're feeling frazzled, but also, you know, other people that we might know that might be a little frazzled at times or whatever. But, you know, we had lots of laughs as we wrote that song for sure. It was good fun.
0: Ruth Manning, would you play that song for us right now?
1: I sure would.
0: Fantastic.
1: All right, so a little thing called Hot Mess.

Wow, thank you so much. And the song, or the album that I just released in the spring is called This Old House. 4 years ago, that's good, when my mom passed away, we actually moved from the house we were living in that we had built into the house where my mom was living, which is where I grew up. I grew up there, my dad grew up there, his dad grew up there, and so on it goes. And so the house is about 250-ish years old, something like that. And so I've kind of got into some of the history of it, and you know, you can kind of sit in that old house. It's not fancy, but and start to think about you know, all those kids that were raised in that house and born in that house, many of them, and all the people that, you know, have kind of been through those walls, and if the walls could talk. But anyway, I wrote this song called This Old House, and it tries to capture some of those thoughts.

0: Thank you. Thanks so much. And if you actually buy a hard copy of that album, on the inside of that CD cover, there is a picture of the house just about 100 years ago, which is the oldest picture that I could find. Before that, there are no pictures, I don't think. But it's kind of cool to have an actual picture of the house inside that album. So,
1: you're listening to Songwriters from Here and Away. This is a live recording recorded at Pizza Lupa in Wolfville, Nova Scotia. And host Mike Glenn is talking with Ruth Manning. Look us up online, www.sfhaa.ca. And now back to Ruth Manning with Mike Glenn as our local host.
2: You just performed a song right now just all by yourself solo, but you have a band.
0: I do.
2: And that's Ruth Manning and the Prospectors. I just learned that because you live in the area of Prospect.
0: Yes.
2: That makes perfect sense. What a beautiful Nova Scotian connection.
0: Right. Not the Prospect that's near like Peggy's Cove, but Prospect that's just up here on the mountain, not far from here.
2: So your band right now is Joel, Bob, Andy, and Scott.
0: Yep.
2: So it's so five of you all together.
0: Five of us, yeah.
2: And how does the dynamic shift when you're switching from sitting here on the piano to when you're in front of the band?
0: Oh, well, I'm more at ease when I'm with the band. And, you know, we all have a lot of fun. We feed off each other. Mm. You know, these guys have all played for a long, long time. Bob McDonald is in the Hall of Fame as well. He's the steel guitar player. The other guys should be in there.
2: I've heard him. Phenomenal.
0: So, yeah,
2: actually,
0: he's the best steel guitar player in Nova Scotia and beyond, I think, for sure. And his father was a steel player, too, so he's played forever. And a great, great musician. Andy is a fantastic musician, the bass player. He plays, he sings, he plays guitar, he plays steel. He plays all those things, too, but in our band, he plays the bass and does it super, super well. Joel is a monster guitar player, like, you know, very modest guy, very quiet guy, but great, great guitar player. Nobody better as far as I'm concerned. I've been to Nashville, I've listened to lots of people there, and you know, he's just as good as any of them. So he wouldn't say that, but I would.
2: Well, it's because you're on the air and it's being recorded.
0: Yeah, that's right. That's right. Yeah, and Scott, he's a great drummer, a great guy. Yeah, all of them, they're, you know, we're a family, really, and that's what it's about for me.
2: That makes a big difference when you can actually work and love the people that you're working with.
0: Yeah. That's has to
2: huge.
0: Be that way.
2: Yeah. And you've written seven, or is it eight full albums?
0: Eight. New one makes eight. Yeah.
2: Yeah. That's what I thought.
0: Yeah.
2: But by day, you're living a bit of a double life, almost like Batman or something. Like, because during the day, you're also a rock star at the school board, AVRCE. So you've got two halves of Ruth Manning. How does one part of your life inspire the other?
0: That's a good question. I think it's a balance of, you know what, when one weighs heavy, then you've got the other to pour into. I kind of feel like that sometimes. It's you know, the music would lift me up, and then I can go back and do some of the other heavier work. Or, you know, sometimes the music gets frustrating. Well, I've got the other things to kind of focus my attention to. And the seasons, throughout the seasons of the year and the seasons of life, you know, there's, you know, the ups and downs, and so there's times when the education stuff had to take precedent over other things, because stuff had to be done. So there would be times when the music had to kind of be off to the side, and then it was like, no, I'll come back and you know, pour some time into that. But, you know, music is what feeds me, I think, and so I've always tried to make time for it. And people have said to me for years, how do you have time to do all the things you do? I don't know, but I just do them. That's all I can say. But I feel like I have to. It's a, you know, it's a much a part of me, the music is, that if I didn't do it, it wouldn't be me. So
2: I didn't add that you also have a farm.
0: Yep. Yep. Yeah, and I've had a few other jobs along the way too, but we won't even talk about that.
2: And kids and everything else.
0: We farm on a regular basis. Our son is doing a lot of that now, so that helps a bit. My husband is a sound man when we do the band thing, for the most part, so we are able to go together. When the kids were little, he was home, I was out playing music somewhere. So
3: that's a great way to
2: Well, then I think I want to talk about Nashville a little bit.
0: My favorite place.
2: Well, you've been visiting Nashville a lot in the last decade or so.
0: Oh, is that 20 years.
2: Is that 20 right?
0: 20 years,
2: For
0: yep.
2: 20 years you've been visiting Nashville. Mm-hmm. I remember last year you jumped in the car over March break.
0: A couple of years ago, yeah.
2: And you drove to Nashville, did some work over there, and then drove back to Nova Scotia and went to work on
0: work.
2: Monday morning.
0: Yeah, exactly.
2: All like, you, same as normal.
0: Yeah.
2: Here she goes, and she's in the car for, oh my gosh. That's
0: a 3 days.
2: That's a lot. What brought you, tell me about the Nashville connection for you. What is it about Nashville that that has become like a really quintessential part of Ruth Manning?
0: Well, back in 2005, I think it was the fall of 2005, I won a contest and the prize was a trip to Nashville. So the people that were in the band Triple Time with me, Frank was a DJ on the radio. So he had, they ran different contests. So they would have people going that, you know, just drew a name out of a hat for, on the radio for someone to win. And so they were involved in that. They had been going down for these conferences. There's something called Country Radio Seminar that's been running for, I think when I went in 1994, it had been running for 25 years. So it's, 50 years now, I guess, or close to it. So they would go for that. And I ended up winning this prize on this contest. And so we went and got the opportunity to sing at a couple of places. That was part of the whole thing. And, then it was like a bug that bit me, I think.
2: Yeah, there you go. All right, so taking things back from the bright lights of Nashville, back home here in your music shed in Annapolis Valley. Why don't you tell us a little bit about that shed? I don't know anything about it, but I saw when I was looking at questions and finding things to ask about, the shed came up three times in some of the other interviews you've done, but I didn't really get any detail. Tell us a little bit about this great sanctuary, the shed.
0: Okay, well,
2: there's got to be a song or something called
0: maybe,
2: the shed.
0: Yeah, maybe. So when we moved from I still call it our house and mom's house. I'm having a hard time switching gears on that. But when we moved from the house that we built, so we'd lived in for 27 years, just down the road, back to what I still call mom's house, it's a smaller house. We had a great big space in our basement for band practice. It was beautiful. We had the drum set there all the time. Al had left his drums there. We had a big, big open space, furniture. It was perfect. We didn't have that at the new, the new old place. And there wasn't room to even create that inside. It just wasn't big enough. So, I said, we've got to have a place to practice. We needed to be able to gather and bring the guys in. So we bought this, pre-made shed. And then Mike insulated it and, put the, wood on the walls and everything.
2: An actual shed.
0: So it is an actual shed, yeah. But it's great. Like, when we first, it's not that big. It's 12 by 24, I think, is the biggest that we could get. And we, finished it with the wood and so on. And we got in there and started to practice and thought, oh boy, this is going to be loud, or it's going to be, what's it going to sound like? But it actually sounds really good because of all the wood on the walls and everything. Yeah, it absorbs the sound, and it's a great little spot.
2: Do you find you do most of your writing in that space, or do you write in a different area? Is there, do you have a routine?
0: Yeah, well, I've written some, when I'm writing with someone else, so Tara, she came and we wrote in the shed, and I've been doing a little bit of writing with others and spent in that space. And sometimes it's just a nice, quiet place to go, because then there's, there's nobody else in there, the dog's not in there, all that sort of stuff is just separate. So that's nice. But I do have a little spot. When I was a little kid, there was a little spot upstairs in the house that, was just a little corner, really at the top of the steps kind of thing, that I used to like to sit and read or, play with stuff or whatever in this little tiny corner. And I got looking when we moved there, I'm thinking, okay, this would be just big enough to fit one of these pianos up there. And so, yep, sure enough, moved things around, and I have a little bit smaller one of these that's my practice piano, and it's permanently in that spot. And that's a place where I write quite often, but I don't like people to hear me when I'm writing. So it's when everybody's out of the house, or, and that's why I like the shed, because I can go out there and nobody's listening, and you know, it's a good, quiet, private spot. I don't like anybody to hear things until, even when it's done, I'm always nervous about somebody hearing something, but that's the way it goes.
2: Totally empathize. Completely. I think, Ruth, we would like to listen to some more of your incredible music.
0: Okay.
2: I think you've got a couple more songs for us.
0: I do. All right. Well, my family members keep popping up in these songs for lots of reasons that you can imagine. There we go. And I just put a video out, I think June-ish, for this song. And my son is a mechanic. So ever since he was little, he was tearing things apart, putting things together, building things, all that kind of stuff. Now he actually is a Red Seal mechanic, and he loves to tinker with old trucks and drag things home that you think, okay, what are you going to do with that? But anyway, I wrote this song called A Boy and His Trucks, so I'll give that one a try for you. And he got to be in the video, you know, spinning his wheels and doing all kinds of fun stuff, so you can check that out on YouTube as well.

All right, thank you so much. So check out that video. It is kind of cute. My son Jesse is in it, and his girlfriend is in it too, so it's kind of fun. He's been in some videos before, and actually, he's in a video for this song. Sorry, I confused Robert by putting the guitar down. Now I picked it back up again. I changed my mind. There we go. So Jesse, when he was quite a bit younger, was in a video for this song. I sing at a Remembrance Day ceremony in Berwick most every year. And I sang, felt like I was singing the same songs every time. And so one year I thought, that it was the night before Remembrance Day, I thought, I should write a song for that. So I came up with a song the night before, and it happened to be this one, and we created a video with this as well. It's called Unsung Heroes.

0: you.
1: You're listening to Ruth Manning on Songwriters From Here and Away, a live concert recorded in Wolfville, Nova Scotia. Thanks for sticking around. Thanks for listening to our show. We have Ruth Manning in the room with local host Mike Glenn. Don't forget that this radio show is also out as a podcast. Often the shows are longer as a podcast, and we have added songs and features and interview pieces. Please look us up, share us, and tell your friends. We would love to have them on board. sfhaa.ca. And we have one more song coming from Ruth, and then we'll turn it over to Kimberly Matheson and Glenn and Trigano.
0: We talked about Nashville sort of how Nashville calls me every, not literally, but you know, figuratively, I'm called to Nashville every so often. I get the itch to get there. And many years ago, I don't even know how many now, probably a dozen or so, I wrote this song about that. I had just come back from Nashville, and it was still calling me back. So this is called Tennessee Calling.

0: Thank you. That was a song that when I wrote it, I wasn't sure it was going to be good enough to record. And now it's become one of my favorites.
1: Please give it up one more time for Ruth Manning.
0: Thank you. Thank you.
1: Check. What an absolute joy having you on stage here with us, Ruth. I'm very sad to say that this part of our show is now coming to an end.
0: It's all good.
1: I'm just so happy to share the stage with you. So
0: thank you
1: please
0: so
1: one more
0: much.
1: Time.
0: Thanks for having me.
1: Ruth Manning.
0: Thank you. Thanks for joining us, folks. We appreciate it.
1: So this part of our show, this is where we transition a little bit from the current vibe with that Ruth set up for us. I want to introduce you to Kimberly Matheson, who is she does a lot in our community for music. And I'm really pleased to have her up again. So thank you. Please, a big hand for Kimberly Matheson.
2: I was producing an album a few years ago up at the Hutman Brothers Studios, and it was November, and it was really warm. And we took a break, and we went outside. And it was a full moon, and there was just this big halo around the moon. And it was inspiration for this song. It's the title cut from my third studio album called Sweet Spot.

0: Thank you. Thank you so much.
1: Thank you so much, Kimberly Matheson. Wow, what a treat. Beautiful. All right, I'm going to invite Nancy Trigano to come up for our very last part of our show tonight. All right, so we have a new project, Nancy and I. I met Nancy through a friend, I guess around, it was a Night Kitchen show. And I wanted to play a new song that I just finished. And a friend of mine said, you know what would be amazing is if Nancy Trigano joined you. And I hadn't met her, actually, at that point. This is back just before Christmas. And honestly, this is an incredible human being right here. She's a terrific person.
2: Thanks, Mike.
1: And a wonderful, wonderful songwriter. And anyway, we're going to play one of her songs. And then we're going to play a song that we just collaborated on.

0: Thank you, Nancy.
1: Thank you.
0: All right, so this next song is something that we just finished, and we actually played for the first time at the with Kimberly at the Tan coffee shop there, which was kind of fun. This is a song called Silly Little Boy. And it's really about reflecting on, you know, ourselves as a as an adult, looking back at in the past and kind of thinking about some of those, some of our learnings and our the things that we did, and coming to terms with some of the challenges that we faced back then, and finding a piece of freedom, I think, when we get a bit older and we kind of depart from that part of our lives and enter into a brand new journey. And this one is really about that trip.

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1: Talk to your doctor. 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
2: 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We're behind, you're behind.
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5: Hi, everyone, and welcome back to Peace, Love, and Jenny. This program is all about the classics, with a spotlight on the sounds of the 60s and 70s, plus a few modern artists who bring that same timeless vintage feel. We'll be exploring everything from pop and soul to funk, jazz, and even a touch of hip-hop, spanning decades but all connected through good vibes, peace and love, and of course, a little bit of me, Jenny. Hello, hello, everyone, and welcome back. This week's episode is a really laid-back one. I kind of wanted to put together something that feels a little calming, so wherever you're listening from, just sit back, relax, and let the music do the rest. But the theme this week is campfire classics, so songs that feel like they're meant to be played around a crackling fire under the stars. Expect lots of rock, some warm acoustic guitars, and songs that kind of just make you feel like you're at home. So the reason I picked this theme is actually because as you're listening to this, I'm camping myself. So while I'm hopefully sitting around a real campfire, I thought it'd be fun if we could all share that same feeling through music. So to kick things off, we've got one of the most comforting songs ever written, You've Got a Friend, by James Taylor. So what's interesting is that James didn't actually write it. It was written by his close friend, Carole King, during the recording sessions for her iconic 1971 album, Tapestry, of course. And Carole later said it was one of those rare songs that kind of seemed to write itself. Gee, I wish that happened for me. But James also shared that he thinks the song was inspired by a lyric in his own song, Fire and Rain, where he sings, I've seen lonely times when I could not find a friend. Carole heard that line and wanted to answer it with a song that simply said, you do have a friend. Isn't that nice? So James recorded his version while Carole was still working on hers, and it went on to become one of his only number one hits, and more than 50 years later, it is still a beautiful reminder that sometimes the greatest comfort comes from knowing someone will be there when you need them. So grab a blanket, imagine the fires glowing, and enjoy this campfire classic. Here's You've Got a Friend by James Taylor.

Again, that was You Got a Friend by James Taylor. And wow, I truly love that song. It's got that cozy campfire vibe and it's just amazing. Next, we've got Vincent by Don McLean, and it couldn't fit the theme any better. It opens with the line "Starry, starry night," which is exactly what I'm hopefully looking up at right about now, but it is such a beautiful song, and I think it sounds even better with that just simple acoustic guitar. Now, this story isn't exactly about camping, funny enough, but it is one of my favorites. Even though it's called Vincent, the song isn't about someone Don McLean knew. It's actually a tribute to the famous Vincent van Gogh about his painting The Starry Night, which I actually saw in person, not to brag, but rather than telling Van Gogh's life story, McLean wanted to capture the beauty and the loneliness he saw in the artist, which is a very well-known fact about Vincent van Gogh for sure. And it went on to become one of his most beloved songs, and over 50 years later is still just as beautiful in my opinion. But I love this song and really, really just bask in the calmingness of this one. It is perfect for a campfire, so here it is. Sorry.

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Journey through the classics with me and enjoy brilliant compositions and librettos by all the greats performed by world-class artists while I break down a little history and walk you through each of the acts. 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Flat Baroque, every Sunday at 11 a.m. We hope you can join us.

That was one of my favorite Simon and Garfunkel songs, America. And that song, and honestly so much of their music, always takes me back to the summer after I graduated high school. I had it on repeat almost every day. I even took a trip down to Woodstock, New York that summer, and I just remember driving through the countryside with this song playing, just looking out the window and taking it all in. I felt like it was the perfect soundtrack. But next up is another beautiful campfire classic, Helpless by Crosby, Stills, Nash & Young. And to me, this is the kind of song you play at the very end of the night, you know, when the fire's burning down a little bit, but no one's quite ready to head inside just yet. And it was actually written by Neil Young about his hometown in Ontario. And he was really trying to capture that feeling of looking back on where you grew up with a mix of nostalgia and longing. So even the recording has a very campfire feel to it. Neil Young, David Crosby, Stephen Stills, and Graham Nash all gathered around a single microphone to sing those harmonies together, giving that song just that warm and truly intimate feel. And we all just love it, truly. So here is Helpless by Crosby, Stills, Nash & Young.

Come on, who doesn't love a little Grateful Dead for their campfire? And I know Friend of the Devil is one of their bigger songs, but there's a reason for that. It's definitely a campfire staple, and I don't think I've ever sat around a fire without someone eventually playing it. But keeping the Canadian classics coming, up next is the band with Up on Cripple Creek. And even though the title mentions Cripple Creek, Robbie Robertson has said the song isn't actually about the town in Colorado. He simply loved the sound of the name, and if you've ever wondered about that funky, kind of wobbly keyboard part, that is Garth Hudson playing a little clavinet through a wah-wah pedal, creating one of the most recognizable song sounds in rock, and it helped make Up on Cripple Creek one of the band's biggest hits, and is still just as fun to listen to as today. So here is Up on Cripple Creek by the band.

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While you're there, get a free professional headshot at the LinkedIn photo booth. 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

0: How far off I sat and wondered. Started humming a song from 1962. In a funny how the night moves. When you just don't seem to have as much to lose. Strange how the night moves. Autumn closing in.
1: That was Night Moves by Bob Seger. I love that one around a campfire. It just brings enough rock to keep the night going, am I right? But next up, we've got what I think is the king of campfire songs. It is, of course, Knockin' on Heaven's Door by Bob Dylan. I swear, I've heard this play on guitar at almost every campfire I've been to. And remember that Woodstock trip I mentioned earlier? That was actually to see Bob Dylan live. Unfortunately, he didn't play this one, but it's still one of my all-time favorites. There's a great story behind it, too. Dylan originally wrote Knocking on Heaven's Door for the 1973 film Pat Garrett and Billy the Kid. He wrote it from the perspective of a dying sheriff, which is why the lyrics are so simple, but yet so powerful. Even though it was written for a movie, its easy four-chord progression made it a favorite for musicians everywhere, and it's gone on to become one of the most iconic campfire songs of all time. So here is Knockin' on Heaven's Door by Bob Dylan.

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come on. You didn't really think I'd do a Campfire Classics episode without playing The Tragically Hip, did you? This has to be one of the most played songs around a Canadian campfire for sure. Every time I hear it, I just picture people passing around a guitar and everyone singing along. It's Ahead by a Century. Doing a lot of singing in this episode, aren't I? But this song was released in 1996 and has become one of the Hip's most iconic tracks. Gord Downie once said that the title came from the feeling of growing up faster than you expected. He wanted people to find their own meaning in the lyrics, and I think that is truly one of the reasons it's connected with so many Canadians. And now that we've made it to my hidden gem of the night, this is a song I grew up hearing around the campfire for sure. My family used to camp at Green Lakes, and I have so many memories of my dad playing this on his guitar while we all sat around the fire. So there's lots of versions of it, but it is Iko Iko, but tonight I'm playing my favorite version by Dr. John. The song itself dates all the way back to 1953 and was inspired by chants from New Orleans Mardi Gras. The lyrics also have roots in Louisiana, and even today people still debate what some of them mean. You'll hear it in just a second and you can have your own interpretation of the lyrics. But I've always loved Dr. John's version because it feels so relaxed and just fun. It is the perfect, perfect end to my campfire episode. But before I leave you for the night, thank you so much for tuning in to Peace, Love, and Jenny here on CFRC 101.9 FM. I hope this week's Campfire Classics gave you that feeling of sitting around the fire with good friends and some good music. But I will be back next week at 8 p.m. for some great songs, stories behind the music, and of course, another hidden gem. But for now, here is Iko Iko by Dr. John.

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3: 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Coming up next, we have a CFRC staple that has been on our airways for over 10 years. 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
6: 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Miss Connie Smith. One.

Good morning, friends and listeners. Way back with Johnny. Yes, this here is your old host with most country-wash music, Johnny Woodlock. And for the next 2 hours, I'd like to invite you in to a very special 85th birthday celebration to the reigning queen of country music in today's world, Miss Connie Smith. 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

0: Dolly Parton once said, you know, there's really only three female singers in the world. Barbara Streisand, Linda Ronstadt, and Connie Smith. The rest of us are only pretending.
1: Morning, friends and listeners. Way back with Johnny Estes. Here is your old host with most country western music, Johnny Whitlock. And I'd like to welcome y'all in to this, the second weekend in August of 2026. We're still coming to you via the Whitlock Ranch and Studios located in Cornwall, Ontario, where this is recorded weekly. Broadcast over historic CFRC 101.9 FM from Limestone City of Kingston, Ontario, Canada. It can also be heard throughout the Durham and listening area worldwide at www.oshawarocks.com as well. As

our YouTube channel at Way Back with Johnny on YouTube. With all that mentioned, I'd like to now welcome y'all into this, the second Sunday in August, and also mention that today I will be sharing the story of a true reigning queen of country music in today's ever-changing world. That, of course, is the legendary Connie Smith, who celebrates her 85th birthday this coming week on August 14th. And with that, I would also like to share some of the background history of Connie. She was born Constance June Meter on August 14th, 1941 in Elkhart, Indiana, would become a true trailblazer in country music history books and also inducted into the Nashville Country Music Hall of Fame in 2012. She still performs to this day on many performances, including her much-beloved Grand Ole Opry, where she is a regular member. With all that mentioned, Connie has been called the sweetheart of country music, as well as cute in country, but above all, she has also been nicknamed the Rolls Royce of country music female singers. It'll be my hope today to remember a true legend of country music during the next 3 hours as we celebrate what marks the 85th birthday of a true living legend. With that, let's pay tribute to Connie Smith with a very fitting song called Country Music Hall of Fame, and that is sung by none other than the country tenor of Hank Lachlan. Then we'll follow with Connie Smith herself and a recent recording off Connie's latest album, which came out in 2024, and it's going to be her classic version of the old Dottie West song called Country Girl. With that, I would like to say good morning to each and every one of you listening in, and also happy birthday, Connie. We love you up here in Canada.

0: Well, most people call me Connie. I was born August the 14th in 1941. My daddy's name was Alan Holbert Metter. My mama's name was Wilma Lotus Lily. Isn't that pretty? My stepfather's name was Thomas Wesley Clark. Mama named me Constance June Metter because she saw an article in the paper that mentioned Constance Bennett, the actress, and she liked the name Constance.
1: And now, friends, that, of course, was a clip from the legendary reigning queen of country music, in my opinion, Connie Smith. And with that, we would like to once again welcome y'all back into the Way Back with Johnny show following those opening songs. With that, I would also like to send out some special dedications as we open up today's program. Of course, we have a song going out to my beloved Mama Dawn. For her today, it'll be a classic by the man who first discovered Connie Smith in 1963 while she was singing at a talent contest in Ohio, and he would be behind her movement to Nashville, Tennessee in the 1960s. That, of course, is Whispering Pole Boy Bill Anderson, and from Bill it'll be a song going out to Mama today called Mama Sang a Song. Then we'll follow with a song that Gene Shepherd had out and was also the first song that Bill ever heard Connie sing during that talent contest, called I Thought of You. Then we'll follow with the song that became the overnight success for Connie Smith, and that was, of course, a longtime classic and a number one for her in 1964, called Once a Day. With that, I would also like to share that we will be paying tribute to Connie in clips and pieces from interviews throughout this program today. With that, I'd like to say good morning to each and every one of you listening in. Welcome in, friends, and happy listening.
0: Well, I actually sang anytime I got a chance at a PTA meeting or a Grange meeting, and there also were a lot of country music parks around where I lived, and we heard about one near Columbus, Ohio, called Frontier Ranch, and that's where I got my start.
2: Also on that same show was Bill Anderson.

about back when I was a lad, of the old home place where I grew up, of the days both good and bad. My overalls were hand-me-downs, my shoes were full of holes. I used to walk 4 miles to school every day, through the rain, the sleet, and the cold. I've seen the nights when my daddy would cry for the things that his family would need. But all he ever got was a badland farm and 7 hungry mouths to feed. And yet our home fire never flickered once. 'Cause when all these things went wrong, Mama took the hymn book down and Mama

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And come morning, Rock of Ages would wake me gently once again. And then Daddy would reach up and he'd take the Bible down and he'd read it loud and long. And I always felt that maybe our home was blessed when Daddy would say, Mama, sing a song. Sister left home first, I guess, and then Bob, and then Tommy, and then Dan. By then, Dad's hair was turning white, and I had to be my mama's little man. But it seemed that as Daddy's back grew weak, my mother's faith just grew strong. And those were the greatest days of all.

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For you see, my mother sings in heaven now, around God's golden throne. But I'll always believe that this world is a better place, because one time my mama sang a song.

0: Bill Anderson.
1: She started singing, and I started looking around to see where this sound was coming from. I said, there's no way that that big voice can be coming out of that dainty little girl. I really thought for the first couple of minutes, or the first few seconds, I guess, I thought she was lip-syncing a record.

scariest part about that was that you had to play your own accompaniment. I never was a guitar player, but I did. I played a little bit in the key of C, and I sang a song that Gene Shepherd had called I Thought of You.

Bill Anderson saw us and recognized my husband and I and invited us to come backstage. And he was talking with us and he said, "You like the music so well, why don't you just come to Nashville?" Like you could just come to Nashville. And he said, "No, really, I'm supposed to host the Ernest Tubb Record Shop in March." And he said, "I'd like for you to be my guest." We came to Nashville driving in a red Ford Galaxy convertible with a white top. And we were driving through the mountains and all of a sudden on the radio, I heard them playing my record, which I had never heard on the radio before. And that was my big goal. So I was trying to listen and the radio station started fading out. And I was so excited. I had rolled down the window and I halfway climbed out of the window so I could pull up the antenna so we could listen to it.

0: Once a Day, it sold 100,000, and it went to number one and was number one for 8 weeks. We just thought, well, we might give it a shot. So Pat packed up, went down to Nashville, moved in April of 65.
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2: Hi, this is BJ Thomas, and you're listening to my good friend Johnny Woodwire on Way Back.

But yes, friends, it's once again that time in the program. Take our weekly trip up into the mighty Ottawa Valley. The valley we call the Ottawa, with saluting some of the pioneers of the valley. I would once again like to send out a few dedications this morning. First, for my dear friends and radio family, Uncle Ray and Aunt Margaret, in Eganville, Ontario. It'll be a classic by the legendary Bob King, who's one of Uncle Ray's all-time favorite legends when it comes to the Ottawa Valley. From Bob, it'll be his classic called Laura Lee. We'll then follow with a song going out to my good friends Vic and Linda May Garbutt of Iron Prairie, Ontario, and they'll hear a song by the first family of the Ottawa Valley, of course the family Brown, and You're the Light. And also, just a reminder that Vic has a weekly program every Sunday evening over CJHR Valley Heritage, so tune that in sometime. And we'll wrap up this selection with none other than another dear friend of mine out of the valley, and that of course Julie Johnston, and a song she recorded that also Connie Smith recorded over the years called Deepening Snow. I'd also like to send this out to my dear friend Julie Johnston out there in the Ottawa Valley. Welcome, and friends, a good day to all the Valley listeners up the Valley way. Oh, Lord.

0: first song I remember learning was You Are My Sunshine by Governor Jimmy Davis. And then the first records, Daddy Loved Ernest Tubb, My Real Daddy. My mama's favorite was Eddie Arnold. I loved it with all my heart. And I used to listen to the Grand Ole Opry. Any chance we got, we would listen to the Opry if we had a radio that could get it in.
1: Well, I know I let you down in many ways. I'm not the man I should be.
2: Hello, this is Neville Wells of the Ottawa Valley Country Music Hall of Fame. You're listening to my good friend Johnny Woodlock on the Way Back with Johnny Show. 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
1: I'll

0: Now, friends, it is once again that time in the program to pay tribute to a very special interview I got to do way back about 5 years ago. And that is, of course, an interview with one of the men and the songwriters that wrote a lot of songs for Connie Smith over the years. In fact, Connie went on to record over 70 of his songs that he had written. That, of course, is none other than Dallas Frazier. Now, I was fortunate enough to know Dallas during my career. However, he did pass away on January 14th. Of 2022, but prior to his passing in 2022, exactly about a year before then, I got to interview him, and I would say this is probably about one of the last interviews he ever did, at least I think it would be. With that, we'll pay tribute to this first part of a two-part interview with our dear friend and late friend, Dallas Frazier. We'll follow this interview with an all-time classic as sung by the Rolls Royce of country music herself, Connie Smith, and called There Goes My Everything. So with that, here now is my dear late friend, Dallas Frazier from 2021.
1: Hello, Johnny.
0: Good morning, Dallas. How are you today?
1: Hey, I'm doing good. How about you?
0: Very good.
1: And hey, you know what? I've only been in Canada. I went up to Niagara Falls one time. My girl and my girl is Sharon, mm-hmm. and we've been married since we married in 1968.
0: Okay.
1: So, yes. I got to correct that. 58, I'm
0: 58,
1: sorry.
0: Okay.
1: We've been married over 60 years. But anyway, my bride and I went up to Niagara one time, and we drove across over to the Canada side just to say that we had been in Canada.
0: Oh, yes, yes.
1: Yeah. So anyway, I'm not familiar with your country. I've seen so many pictures and all and movies, and it's beautiful, you know.
0: Yes. Let's go back to October 1939. You were born in Oklahoma, but raised in Bakersfield, California.
1: That's right. Yeah. I was a war baby.
0: Okay.
1: We were part of the movement that left Oklahoma during the dust storm,
0: mm-hmm.
1: and the huge dust bowl, and we weren't actually dust bowl people in our immediate area where I was born and all was not dust bowl area. We kind of got in on the movement, you know, like leaving there and, mm-hmm. and going to California to find our fortune.
0: Yes.
1: And my dad was just a farm worker, you know, and when we left, we were part of the great Grapes of Wrath movement, living in tents, and we lived in a box car also.
0: Mm-hmm.
1: At one time for a while, we lived in a box car, and it was really a lot of poverty, and the people that moved to California, they were the guys that were wound up being in the business, the music business. They were from Texas and Oklahoma and all over. But it seems like the music came out of that Grapes of the Wrath movement, you know.
0: It sure did.
1: I can't really explain it. The poor people just took their music with them when they packed up. They didn't leave their music. They packed it up.
0: Exactly. And took it with them.
1: Put it in the back seat with the dog.
0: Yes,
1: know?
0: Yes.
1: brought it with them, and then around Bakersfield, and I really don't know why there was such a settlement in Bakersfield,
0: mm-hmm.
1: but there was just people from all over the place that landed there, you know, evidently there was enough of work in the vineyards and the orange groves.
0: Okay.
1: In the cotton, you know, cotton was real big in San Joaquin Valley.
0: That's what I understand. Yes.
1: Yeah. I don't know if you ever heard the song California Cotton Fields.
0: Of course, yes. It's one of my favorites.
1: Well, that's a very autobiographical. Not just a song. That's my story.
0: Yes.
1: My California story.
0: Uh-huh. And you started working in your early days with Ferlin Husky.
1: I did, yes. My first job, I met Ferlin when I was 12, and I entered the talent contest that Ferlin was having. And it was like out in the suburb of Bakersfield. And anyway, I won the contest, and Ferlin offered me a job. Mm-hmm. And he said, why don't you just come and live with me and travel with me? And I wound up doing that. I got, you know, of course, permission from my folks.
0: Yes. Yes.
1: And my home life was real shaky. I won't go into all of that, but my folks, they loved me and all, but they didn't really have it together about things like that.
0: I see, okay. How did school get done when you were with Ferlin?
1: Well, it got done.
0: Yes.
1: I didn't live with him very long, a couple of years, but it was kind of hard, and I didn't really travel that much. Ferlin had most of his jobs were in Bakersfield.
0: Yes,
1: he had a radio show there, so that was good. I really didn't travel that much, and he got me on Capitol Records.
0: Yes,
1: and so he Ferlin did a lot for me, and he was my mentor.
0: Yeah, of course, yes. And so let's go into 1957 and a song titled Alley Oop.
1: Okay. Now, I wrote that is kind of what you'd call a misprint there. It would be more like 59.
0: 59, okay.
1: I wrote Alley Oop, and I was working at a cotton gin when I wrote Alley Oop. Yeah, and I was always writing no matter where I was. I started writing when I was very young. I wrote a couple of songs that I recorded for Capitol when I was 14 years old.
0: Yes, you did, yes.
1: And I wrote Alley Oop, and I pitched it to... I met Gary Paxton, and he was like half of the duo Skip and Flip, and they'd had a hit called Cherry Pie. But anyway, I ran into Gary in Hollywood. I was living just right downtown Hollywood at the time.
0: Yeah.
1: And he came, and I ran into him at a service station that was right next to a studio that was cutting the hits, you know, cutting a lot of the stuff that was coming out. But anyway, long story short, he loved the song. He loved it. And so I made a little demo for him. I had played it on piano for him, but I made a little demo for him. And anyway, he cut it. And Johnny, I've never had a song that was such a monster song.
0: Is that right? Yes.
1: Yeah. I've never had a song, even Elvira, and There Goes Everything, my biggest copyright. None of them exploded like that song, you know. And it was just a rinky-dink song. My goodness, everybody has heard of Alley Oop. I make no claims for, you know, poetic. what am I trying to say here? You know the song, and it doesn't crash through the doors of poetic.
0: No, but it is a timeless piece.
1: Yeah. But it was a funny song. It was cute, and you know, hell or high water could not keep it off the charts.
0: Yeah.
1: You know, it was just a monster song.
0: So I guess I should ask. What inspired that song?
1: Well, the cartoon characters, you know, there was a cartoon character called Alley, and I owe the idea to that, you know, to the newspaper.
0: Okay.
1: But it was a monster song, and it just disappeared just about as quick as it came on the scene.
0: Yeah.
1: And novelties are like that. Novelties, they don't have the staying power that, like, a Moon River has. You know? Like the Purple People Eater.
0: Yes.
1: they just don't have the staying power.
0: But it does. Any kid can tell you about that song nowadays. What does that mean to you all these years later to have a song that's remembered like that? I know you have a lot of songs, but that one is really a pop culture to itself.
1: Yeah. And you know, too, looking back, it was my first big song.
0: Yes.
1: And it's encouraging to me to know that that came out of me.
0: Yes.
1: When I was like 19 years old, you know.
0: Mm-hmm.
1: That came out of me. And I didn't really understand that so much then as I understand it now.
0: Now, yeah.
1: That was my calling, you know, to write, to create, to that's my calling.
0: Exactly.
1: It's not luck, it's me.
0: Going into 1960s, you had another classic that's become a standard in country music, There Goes My Everything.
1: Yes, and that's my biggest copyright. It's been recorded, I would say, hundreds of times.
0: Oh, yes, yes.
1: All over the world. And it has been just a monster song, really. It just never quit. It still is making money.
0: Yes.
1: Good money.
0: Mm-hmm.
1: And that's one of those songs that's the opposite of Alley Oop. You know, you hear it in funeral homes.
0: Yes.
1: You know, yes. It's just been a real gift to me. And you know, it was the first song I wrote when I moved to Tennessee. The very first song I wrote, and it's about Ferlin Husky. It was about a divorce he was going through. That's what inspired the song.
0: Oh, okay.

0: when I came to Nashville, I wanted so bad for everyone to know that I could sing. I knew I wasn't the best, but I knew I was better than a whole lot.
1: Well, yes, friends, following that classic interview from about 5 years ago with the late, great Dallas Frazier, we are once again back here on the Way Back with Johnny Show. And it's that time in the program to pay tribute to the Vinyl Blast from Vinyl Past. But first, we must open the vinyl vault door. Now that the vinyl vault door is wide open, let's pay tribute to a 1965 B-side of the original recording of Then and Only Then, and that was a song called Tiny Blue Transistor Radio. Now, this was written by the legendary Whispering Po' Boy, Bill Anderson, that Connie Smith made into a signature song during her career, and she still sings it on the Grand Ole Opry to this day. But it did come out in 1965, and peaking all the way to top 25 and the top 40 Billboard charts. In 1965, here's an all-time classic by the one and only Connie Smith.
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0: you know, it's a good thing it was, you know, when I joined, because I really didn't have any coaching or anything. I just wanted to sing. And today there's a lot of coaching, there's a lot of managing and a lot of that.
1: Well, yes, friends, once again, we have reached the end of the first hour of the Way Back with Johnny show, and it's once again that time in the program to play us out of the first hour with another collection of great spiritual songs. First, we'll hear an all-time classic by Charlie and Ira Leuven, and I Just Steal Away and Pray. Then we'll follow with the undisputed and the true queen of country music, Miss Kitty Wells, and her all-time classic called Do You Expect a Reward from God? It'll send us into the very top of the second hour with none other than Miss Connie Smith once again, and to me, some of the most beautiful songs and heartfelt songs she ever recorded were, of course, her wonderful gospel songs. It'd be her classic version of Clinging to a Saving Hand. With that, I hope everyone enjoys these classics, and also that everybody stays around for two more hours of the best and real country music. 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

0: No, I'd rather say, you know, country, hymns, whatever, but it'll be about the Lord. It'll be inspirational, whatever you want to call it. Not necessarily feel like I'm gospel.
1: 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Hey, this is where you're going to hear the good stuff.
2: There goes my
3: But yes, friends, following those classic gospel favorites, we're once again back here on the way back with Johnny's 85th anniversary birthday to none other than Connie Smith, one of the grandest ladies of the Grand Ole Opry. I'd also like to remind y'all that we are still coming to you via the Woodlock Ranch and Studios in Cornwall, Ontario, where this is recorded weekly. I also would like to remind y'all that we are broadcast proudly over CFRC 119 FM in downtown Kingston, the Limestone City of Canada, also being heard throughout the world at www.OshawaRocks.com and also, of course, via YouTube at Way Back with Johnny on YouTube, where I post a lot of great interviews, archive shows, and other great videos. With that all mentioned, I'd like to welcome y'all in here to the second hour of today's program. I'd also like to highlight one of the true couples in country music history. That, of course, is the true love story of Connie Smith and Marty Stewart, whom Connie married on July 8th, 1997. Having been together now for 29 years, they're a true symbol of love and country music. With that, I would like to highlight a double feature here this morning, with first of all, an all-time classic called Looking for a Reason, which Connie wrote about her relationship with Marty Stewart when they first got together. Then we'll follow with a beautiful duet that Connie and Marty recorded titled I Run to You. With that, I would like to say good morning to each and every one of you listening in. 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
4: Well, Connie coming to town was big because Connie Smith was my mother's very favorite singer. And I remember the recording we had of her, one of her RCA Victor records. It was called Miss Smith Goes to Nashville. And it was a beautiful portrait of her. And we had it. I sat it up on our stereo in the living room, and I'd walk by it and just look at it. I think, man, she's really pretty. I think Connie Smith is beautiful. The music, her songs, and her singing was so powerful. So it went beyond just being pretty. She had that power in her voice to reach out and touch your heart. So when we finally got to see her, we counted the days, me and my sister, till Connie came to town. So I thought that morning of the show, the concert, it was a Saturday morning. She was going to be playing on a football field out at Choctaw Central High School. And I asked my mother to take me and buy me a yellow shirt so Connie Smith would notice me. And she took me to Swords Department Store in Philadelphia and got me a shirt. So after the show, I remember me and my sister got our picture made with her. And on the way out of the football field, I said, Mama, let me borrow your camera. Went over and saw Connie sitting in a car. I said, Miss Smith, can I take your photograph? She said, sure. And I must have put it right about there because I got a really close up. And it's the first picture I ever remember taking in my life. It was of Connie.

0: Marty and I got together and started writing songs. That's how we met and started hanging out.
1: We do it. We have fun doing it. We know where our commitment lies, and everything else really works around that.
2: Yes, friends, following those classics by Connie Smith and Marty Stewart, we're once again back here, and it's that time in the program to welcome a very much beloved furry mascot and co-hostess, Simbush the Wonder Husky, to our program today. With her collection of the early recordings by Miss Connie Smith, as we celebrate her 85th birthday coming up this week. With that mentioned, Connie began recording in 1964 with her all-time classic, of course, Once a Day, which we also started the show during the last hour with, so we'll not play that right now. But we will hear an all-time classic from 1965, and it'll be our first classic of 1965, and it'll be called I Can't Remember. Then we'll follow with another all-time classic from the same year called Hinges on the Door. I'll wrap up Simbush's top favorites collection of early classics by Connie Smith with the 1968 all-time classic called I Love Charlie Brown. With that, I would like to thank Simbush for her contribution to today's program. Welcome y'all in here to the Way Back Johnny Show. Welcome in, friends.

0: Well, all of a sudden, I found myself doing personal appearances because of the records I started making and signing autographs. And even not too long after I got to Nashville, I wound up being in some of the country music movies that were playing at that time.
1: The bridge washed out, and I can't swim, and my baby's on the other side.
2: Hello, this is Wormack of the Bridge Washed Out, and you're listening to my good friend Johnny Woodhart on the way back.
1: I can't swim, and my baby's on the other side. Yeah, the bridge washed.
3: Well, yes, friends, following Simbush's top favorites of this week's tribute artist, Connie Smith, we're once again back here on the Way Back with Johnny Show, and it's that time in the program to pay tribute and salute the segment I like to call the Great Canadian Northern Gems by even greater Canadian Northern Legends. With that mention, I'd like to honor a collection of legendary trailblazing female artists in the Canadian country music who truly paved their way. First, we'll begin with the legendary Myrna Loy and her all-time classic called Turn Down the Music. We'll then follow with the queen of French Canadian music, as I often refer to her as, Miss Lucille Starr, an all-time classic called Back to You from 1988. I'll wrap up this collection of legendary ladies with the undisputed queen of Canadian country music, Miss Carol Baker, and her all-time classic called Time You're the Healer. With that, I would like to say good morning to each and every one of you listening in, and here we go with some real Canadian gems.

0: That's what I always wanted. I wanted to grow up and get married and find my Prince Charming and have a whole house full of kids. And even though I said someday I'll sing on the Grand Ole Opry, that was a dream that I never really expected to come true. I did expect to get married and have a perfect house and a perfect husband and a perfect home and a perfect family.
1: I've got fortunes and memories.
2: This is a voice from the past. This is Bob Gardner, country music historian. I'm happy to be here with Johnny. Keep listening, and you're going to hear stories about country music people that you never heard before.
1: I've got fortunes and memories, and they all were bought with tears.
3: And I do hope y'all enjoyed those classic Canadian favorites by some of the true ladies of country music in Canada. And once again, it's that time in the program to pay tribute to our birthday girl, Miss Connie Smith, who celebrates her 85th birthday coming up this week. And with that, I would also like to welcome Little Gunny to our program today, the littlest member of our morning team. With that, Gunny has her favorites of Connie's great ballad style songs. First, we'll hear an all-time classic called Did We Have to Come This Far to Say Goodbye? We'll then follow with an all-time classic called Runaway Little Tears, and we'll dedicate that to my beloved Mama Dawn because it's one of her favorite songs that Connie ever recorded. And then we'll wrap up Gunny's top favorites this morning with an all-time favorite called There's Something Lonely in This House. With that, I would like to dedicate these to all our friends out there, and especially the true fans of Miss Connie Smith. Happy birthday, Connie, out there in Nashville.

0: My son Darren and I, we were a pair. He was my little friend. He was with me all the time. The first time I ever went out on the road, I had a 12-day tour. I found a wonderful lady, an older lady that she was Darren's babysitter, and she was just precious, and I trusted her. But when I got back after 12 days, she told me that Darren had stood there and talked her into putting my record on the phonograph, and she would play the record, and he'd just look out the window waiting for me to come back. And I thought, that's it. I'm done. I don't want this.
1: Well, it just wasn't worth it. And being away from him 12 days, I couldn't hardly stand it.
2: It's late and she's waiting, and I know I should go home.
3: Hello, this is Kenny Lovelace, known as the right-hand man for Jerry Lee Lewis for 55 years. And now you're listening to my good friend Johnny Woodlock on the way back. God bless you.
2: Made Milwaukee famous, has made.
4: Now, friends, I'd like to pay tribute to a few of the more recent recordings by Connie Smith, and yes, she is still recording to this day. And with that mentioned, we're going to begin with an all-time classic from 2011 called Ain't You Even Gonna Cry. Now, this was recorded originally and written by Johnny Russell. We'll then follow with a song that was recorded as recently as 2021 called I Just Don't Believe Me Anymore, which truly shows her vocal range is still with her, even though she's up there in age. And then we'll wrap up with a song off her 55th studio album, which came out in 2024, called The Other Side of You. With that, I would like to share that these are some of Connie's most recent recordings, and as mentioned, date back to just a couple years back. With that, welcome in, friends, and good morning to each and every one of you listening.

0: Connie, I heard a disc jockey the other day refer to you as cute and country. Did they write that on the records?
1: Don Houser called me that once on radio, and Bob Ferguson, my producer, was listening, and so he entitled my second album Cute and Country.
0: I see. So it became a little catchphrase that a lot of disc jockeys picked up.
1: Yes.
0: I gather you don't care for it.
1: No, I don't care for it. It's like you got a new record. What's the name of it? Cute and Country.
2: Such a pretty world today. Look at the sunshine.
3: 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I thank you for keeping classic music alive and well.
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4: 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First, we'll hear from the great Wagon Master Porter Wagner and his all-time classic called There Would Be No Need for Heaven. We'll then follow with the man who first brought Connie Smith to Nashville in 1963, none other than Whisperin' Po' Boy Bill Anderson, and his version of Take Up Thy Cross and Follow Me, and then we'll send us into the very top of the third and final hour of today's birthday celebration to the 85th birthday of Connie Smith with none other than her all-time favorite called Don't Let Me Walk Too Far From Calvary. With that, I would like to say that we will be back following this on the other side of the third and final hour. Good morning, friends, and happy listening.

0: folks don't want to hear that. I guess the Grand Ole Opry got enough calls. I would always give a short testimony. So they told me I either had to quit doing that or I would have to leave the Opry. If you see a man
1: called Jesus. Hi, this is Lulu Roman from Hee Haw, and you're listening to Johnny Woodlock from Way Back Don't Change It.
2: Yes, friends, following those classic gospel favorites, we are back here on the third and final hour of our 85th birthday celebration to one of country music's living legends and grandest ladies. That, of course, is Miss Connie Smith. I'd like to once again remind you all that we are still coming to you via the Woodlock Ranch's studios in Cornwall, Ontario, where this show is recorded weekly. We can also be heard over CFRC 101.9 FM in downtown Kingston, the heart of Limestone City of Canada, also heard throughout the world via worldwide web at www.oshawarocks.com, and of course YouTube channel at Way Back with Johnny on YouTube, where I post a lot of great interviews and old archives of my show. With that, I would like to welcome you all back in here to this, the third and final hour of today's program. I'd also like to introduce a new segment to the show that I hope a lot of our fans will enjoy over the next coming years, part in our program where we like to play and replay an old song. First, I'd like to call it the Way Back Flip Flop, and with that we would like to once again pay tribute to this segment as a new segment, and it will be very much in the style of a segment that a friend of mine down in Michigan does called Pete and Repeat, but it's going to be the Flip Flop. And with that, we would like to pay tribute to a song that Merle Haggard wrote and recorded during the war years called Jesus Take a Hold. Then we'll follow this original recording by Haggard with a redone version by Miss Connie Smith of the same song, Jesus Take a Hold. With that, I hope y'all enjoy this, and that it does highlight some of the redone version of Connie's version, but also highlights the version of Merle Haggard's. With that, welcome in, friends, to this, the third and final hour.
0: This world has never been in the awful shape it's in, and our leaders are in doubt of what to do. It's time a prayer was spoken from the heart of every man. Jesus, take a hold and lead us through.

0: I chose to close this album with a song that Merle Haggard wrote in the late 1960s called Jesus Take a Hold and Lead Us Through, which I actually had first recorded in the early 1970s. He wrote it about the condition of our country at that time with the unrest and the riots and all that was going on. And I believe the song is just as relevant today as it was then, and maybe even more so.
1: Now, friends, it's once again that time in the program to take our weekly trip down east to the good old Maritimes. And with that mention, I would like to send out some special songs to some dear friends and family. First of all, I'd like to send out a song to my good friend Peter Myrna Trenum in Pugwash, Nova Scotia. And it's going to be a song by a mutual friend of ours, Fraser Newcomb, and his classic called The Ode to Stompin' Tom Connors. Then we'll follow with the King of the Newfies, Michael T. Wall, beloved icon of Newfoundland and pioneer of Canadian country music, and his version of the Moon Man Newfie. And then we'll wrap up this set with none other than another classic, and this time it's going to be My Hero, Stompin' Tom Connors, and a song going out to my dear friends John and Kathy out there in Guelph, Ontario. John's just getting home after a visit to his beloved island of Prince Edward Island, so we'll send this out to him today with Stompin' Tom Connors and his classic called Prince Edward Island is Heaven to Me. And just a reminder that Stompin' Tom has a great fan club on Facebook. With that, I would like to welcome y'all in and say good morning to each and every one of you listening in. Down East, welcome and friends, and happy listening.

0: I wasn't ready for stardom. I didn't want it. I didn't aim for it. I just wanted to sing.
1: The sun was setting in the west. The birds were singing on every tree.
2: Friends, it's recording artist Peter Trenum from Nova Scotia. You've got my good friend Johnny Woodlock on the Way Back, where you'll find the very best in country music.

And yes, friends, it's once again that time in the program to pay tribute to the high lonesome sounds of bluegrass music following those East Coast ballads. And with that, I would like to send out some songs to some dear friends of mine again. First off, it's going to be a classic by my good buddy and a true bluegrass pioneer and legend in this area, Tom Wilson of Border Bluegrass, and a song called Almost Home. But then follow with a song I would like to play and dedicate to our good friend Bill White, but also anyone who is like me, feeling the hurt of the rumors that the Grand Ole Opry is up for sale. With that, it is a true song the more the years pass on down Nashville, and it's going to be a song that Bill recorded his own version of called Murder on Music Row. And then we would like to send out a song to our good friend Sparky, also known as Sandra Day, in Ingleside, Ontario, and we just got to meet up the other day, and it's going to be an all-time classic by Country Gentleman and Mountains and Memories. With that, I would like to say good morning to all our bluegrass listeners out there in the listening area. 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

I'd almost bet that there'll be a checker game going on over at old Mr. Tate's general store. Daddy told me in his last letter the old man still runs it all alone. And I bet that old church bell still rings, and I bet the choir still sings, just as they did each and every Sunday morning. I'm almost home.

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0: I was born in Elkhart, Indiana, but when I was 5 months old, my family took a train back to Hinton, West Virginia, where my daddy was from. There were 14 kids. We had an old battery radio at our house, and we would listen to it anytime we could get to Grand Ole Opry, because it was pretty staticky at times.
1: Smoky Mountain Memories.
2: Hello, friends. This is Larry Sparks and the Lonesome Ramblers. 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
1: Smoky Mountain Memories.
3: Now, friends, it's once again that time in the program to turn back the clock to winter of 2021, when I had the great honor of sitting down with Dallas Frazier, sharing some memories about his career and also his songwriting that he had done for Connie Smith over the years. With that mentioned, I would also like to share that Connie had recorded over 70 of his songs over the years. I believe it's about 72 of Dallas's songs she has recorded over the years. And with that mentioned, following this blast from the interview past, I would like to share a special song that Dallas wrote and also recorded titled Just Got Tired of Being Poor. With that, here's an all-time classic interview from the winner of 2021 and my late great friend Dallas Frazier, singer-songwriter. And then stepping into 1966, you also recorded and, well, actually you wrote and recorded the original version of a song that would be big for the Oak Ridge Boys, Elvira.
4: Yeah, and what a good cut. Boy, I tell you what, that's a songwriter's dream to hear something like that.
3: Yes.
4: You know, because, I mean, they just, they hooked it plus, you know.
3: Mm-hmm.
4: They hooked it, really, I mean, just amazing. What amazing, an amazing cut. Stay true to the song, you know.
3: Exactly. And I was talking to my good friend William Lee Golden from the Oak Ridge Boys. It's coming up on 50 years.
4: Yeah. And I wrote the song is well over 50 years. My record was on Capitol, and it was come out in 66.
3: Yes, 1966.
4: And it was what we call a regional hit. It didn't really catch on nationwide.
3: Okay.
4: There were places like Atlanta, Georgia. It was number one.
3: Mm-hmm.
4: You know, in mm-hmm. rhythm and blues and stuff. And you know, Johnny, I wanted to just say this. I've never been boxed in as far as types of music go. I played trumpet when I was a kid.
3: Yes.
4: In the fifth grade. And you know, I loved Louis Armstrong.
3: Mm-hmm.
4: And I've just never been boxed in. And when I moved to Nashville, I didn't get boxed into country music. I love country music. I am a country boy.
3: Mm-hmm.
4: But don't tell me I can't go out here and write something for another field.
3: Exactly.
4: You know, I was versatile.
3: You are original, and
4: I didn't see anything wrong with it.
3: That's right, exactly. Yes, I brought you on the show today to talk a little bit about your work with Connie Smith. She has recorded some 72 to 75 songs of yours. How did you meet Connie?
4: Well, 72 to be exact for your folks in Radio Land. There, I met Connie when I was about 25 years old, and I'm 81.
3: Mm-hmm.
4: And I met her, and we just hit it off, and she was looking for she's looking for material.
3: Oh, yes.
4: And I said, okay. I said, you know, I want to give you something. I want you to hear some of my stuff, you know.
3: Yes.
4: But anyway, a long story short, we connected, and a lot of the stuff I wrote for Connie, I wrote for her. She was a target.
3: Oh, yeah.
4: You know, I listened to her. I studied her, and I went after her.
3: Okay.
4: You know, so to speak,
3: uh-huh.
4: musically speaking.
3: Yeah.
4: And she, It worked. I understood. I could hear her,
3: mm-hmm.
4: and it worked. You know,
3: mm-hmm.
4: and a lot of the things they were just written just expressly for her.
3: So they were written right for her and her material, sort of thing. Yeah.
4: So she's been such such a good friend, too. She and Marty, you know, are good friends of mine.
3: Yes.
4: And I wish I could hang around here for a while and write another set of two songs.
3: Exactly, yes.
4: But, you know, we have a turn, and then we have to get off the merry-go-round, don't we?
3: That's for sure, yes, I guess so. Unfortunately, yeah. And one that you have also written for Charlie Pride. Talking about people having to get off the merry-go-round. He sadly passed away.
4: Yes, that was so sad. I got to see Charlie probably 2 years ago.
3: Oh, yes.
4: Documentary for some people, and we got Charlie to be a guest on the documentary.
3: Mm-hmm.
4: And he was just a bright light in my life.
3: Yes.
4: He really was. We become good friends and respected each other, you know.
3: Mm-hmm.
4: I can't say enough good things about Charlie and his career. Coming up like he did in Mississippi, you know, coming up out of that kind of way of life.
3: Exactly. You
4: know, and making it so big, and making it big is like in the white man's world.
3: Yes,
4: and I say that with respect.
3: Yeah, I sure do too.
4: You know,
3: yes.
4: I would dare say one of the very few that could have done something like that, or that did something.
3: Exactly.
4: That kind of thing. Yes. And he did it so well, you know, black guy coming out and singing country music. You know?
3: Yes.
4: And he was just as country as any of the white guys.
3: That's for sure.
4: Yeah. He was. It was not a phony deal. When you saw Charlie Pride, you got the real deal. You saw Charlie Pride. You
3: exactly.
4: Know,
3: and if I may ask a couple more questions there, Dallas. First of all, you wrote one of my all-time favorites in country music that really touched home to me for the way I've lived my life. And this is one called Just Got Tired of Being Poor.
4: Johnny, songwriters always, they exaggerate. But there is a thread of truth in what they write. And that, because I never went to jail for being poor.
3: No.
4: My life was just one long story of being poor.
3: Yes.
4: Growing
3: exactly.
4: up and going through school and stuff. And even beyond meeting Ferlin and staying with him for a couple of years, it was just my life. I can't even really explain how that affected of being poor and really not knowing from day to day, you know, where you was going to eat, how you was going to eat.
3: Exactly.
4: And it was just, sometimes it was just hell, you know.
3: Yes.
4: It was.
3: It was
4: just hell, and stuff like that shapes a person, though. And I know that it does. And I didn't know it at the time. See, I'd have never written that song had it not been for that.
3: That song
4: is true.
3: Yes, and my story too. I grew up poor, and I had a lot of poor beginnings. But that song really has been a backbone of my life. That's for sure, Dallas.
4: Well, thank you for sharing that. With me.
3: Yeah. I've never gone to jail or anything, but I've had problems with different things, and I just want to tell you that song has truly meant the world to me.
4: Well, thank you.
3: Yeah.
4: And you know, it come across too. It just came out like that.
3: It
4: just like, you know, a lot of it, what a good way to say it, wasn't it?
3: Yes.
4: You know, I just
3: got
4: tired.
3: Just got tired of it all, exactly.
4: Yeah. Well, thank you for that puts a bright spot on my day.
3: Yes, well, I hope so. So, and the last question for today, and then I hope to be able to do this again sometime.
4: Okay.
3: But tell us, as a songwriter of some of the greatest songs in country music, your opinion on the modern sound of country coming out of Nashville.
4: Well, I don't listen to the radio very much.
3: Yes.
4: I really don't.
3: Mm-hmm.
4: And there's a lot of big names today I wouldn't even recognize if you
3: exactly.
4: mentioned the name. I would have to say I don't know what you're talking about.
3: Mm-hmm.
4: Because I'm just not into that. you know, I know there's talent. There's always talent. Okay, yes. There's always good talent. You can't keep talent down. It's going to rise. It's going to raise up and mm-hmm. be known. But at the same time, I think there's a, I'm just making up words here. Glitzy, just it has no bottom. It has no depth.
3: Exactly. There's no soul.
4: There's a lot of that going on today, and I think that's good enough to describe it. It has no depth.
3: Okay.
4: It's mm-hmm. just it's surface stuff. And, you know, and hey, I've written a few of them myself, so, you know, I just hate to see the old stuff go away.
3: I hear you. Yes, exactly. How would you like the Dallas Frazier legacy to be remembered?
4: I want to be remembered as a good songwriter, and the word good, you know, is kind of flexible. I want to be remembered as a guy that wrote songs that were real, that had some life in them,
3: yes.
4: that you could, you know, that had depth in them. That's what I want to be remembered for.
3: Okay. Well, on that note, I want to wish you a blessed day, and God bless you, and thank you for being on the show.
4: Well, thank you. Thank you, Johnny. And it's been a pleasure. You've been easy to talk to.
3: Yes, well, I hope so.
4: Yeah. And thank you for that. But anyway, hey, you have a great day, and I hope the interview turns out good for you.
3: Well, it sure did. Thank you so much, Dallas. God bless you.
4: Okay. Yeah. Bye-bye now.
3: Bye-bye.

0: story's famous. She was a local housewife singing her songs on the weekends or to entertain herself up in Ohio. Stardom came calling, and when it did, it came fast and hard. The industry knew they had a precious treasure there, so they encouraged her to go bigger, broader.
1: I felt like I was on a roller coaster, and it was going faster and faster and faster.
2: Yes, friends, I would like to once again pay tribute following that interview with none other than Dallas Frazier. I would like to pay tribute to a song that Marty Stewart wrote and performed live on the Grand Ole Opry some years ago. I would think about 2021, 2022. And it's going to be a song that he did as a tribute to his beloved wife, Miss Connie Smith. We'll then follow this with an all-time classic as recorded last year in November when she celebrated her 60th anniversary at the Grand Ole Opry. And yes, it is a bootlegged version of Once a Day, taken off the 60th anniversary of the Grand Ole Opry tribute to Connie Smith. With that, we will be back following this with Way Back Song of the Week, and then send us all home. Welcome in, friends.

0: recorded it on July the 16th, 1964.
1: And Mr. Roy Acuff, the king of country music, used to say, "Sing the song that brought you here."

0: Thank you.
1: I always said someday I'm going to sing on the Grand Ole Opry, but I never really thought I would.
2: Well, yes, friends, once again, it's that time in the program to pay tribute to the Wayback Song of the Week before we send us all home today. With that mentioned, this coming week on August 12th, it would have been Porter Wagoner's 99th birthday. Born on August 12th, 1927, sadly passing away at the age of 80 on October 28th, 2007, he would become known for his many Manuel and nudie style suits, those famous rhinestone suits, but he was also known for a song that I would like to play in loving memory of my loved ones back home. And yes, Mama Don and I just recently took a trip back home after many years of absence from there, and that of course is Lyndhurst, Ontario. I'd like to put this song out to all our friends back home who are no longer with us, but are sadly memories and beloved memories at that. With that, I would like to dedicate this song to all our friends back home who we miss, and with that, it's going to be the green, green grass of home. We'll be back following this on the other side to send us all home. Good morning, friends, and happy listening.
3: The old home.

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And I realize that I was only dreaming. For there's a garden, there's a sad old padre. Arm in arm we'll walk at daybreak, when again I'll touch the green, green grass of home.

0: Yeah, I just used to know every song in the book, you know, and around home before I ever got in the business, I sang everything. Right. We had a big family, and we'd gather together on Saturday nights around the fireplace and all that, and just sing everything we could think of.
1: And yes, friends, it's once again that time to say so long from the Way Back with Johnny Woodlock show here on CFRC 119 FM. I would like to once again also thank each and every one of you for tuning into the program today. I'd also like to thank Connie Smith for her contribution to the golden era of country music while still staying active in this modern era of country. I should also mention that she is still a beloved member of the Grand Ole Opry today. She is still performing weekly there, as well as many other places throughout the United States and Canada. She was also rewarded for her many years in country music with her induction into the Country Music Hall of Fame in 2012. With that mentioned, let's send us all the way home today with a couple of sacred gospel songs. First, we'll hear one last time the man who brought her to Nashville many years ago, Bill Anderson, and Supper Time. Then we'll send us all the way home with a gospel song that Connie often performs called Satisfied, which was originally a Martha Carson song. However, Connie does a beautiful job at it herself. With that, we would like to thank each and every one of you for tuning in, and may God bless and keep y'all till we meet again next Sunday. Same great time, same great place over this channel. So long for now, friends, and happy listening. And happy birthday, Connie, out there in Nashville.

You know, some of the fondest memories of my childhood are woven around supper time. When Mama used to call from the back steps of the old home place, "Come on home now, Billy. It's supper time." Oh, gee, but I'd love to hear that again. But you know, for me, time has woven a realization of a truth that's far more thrilling. And that is that someday the call's gonna come from the portals of glory to come home, for it's supper time.

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3: 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And it ends with a standing ovation.

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2: 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Coming up is Flat Baroque. Thank you for joining us. Hello and welcome to another edition of Flat Baroque. I'm your host, Dinah Jansen. Today we'll listen to Gaetano Donizetti's Anna Bolena, the second opera in Donizetti's collection of four dealing with the Tudor period in England. Anna Bolena is a two-act composition accompanying an Italian libretto written by Felice Romani. Premiering in 1830 at Milan's Teatro Carcano, Anna Bolena has a comparatively small cast, including Anna Bolena, written for a soprano, husband Enrico, or Henry VIII, Giovanna Seymour, or Jane Seymour, Anna's lady-in-waiting, Lord Rochford, Anna's brother, Ricardo Percy, the 6th Earl of Northumberland, Mark Smeaton, a musician, Hervey, a court official, amongst a cast of courtiers, soldiers, and huntsmen. Today we'll listen to selections from the London Symphony Orchestra and the John Aldus Choir's epic 3.25-hour performance of Anna Bolena in 1972 at Abbey Road Studios in London. Julius Rudell conducted the performance, which features the vocal talents of Beverly Sills, Shirley Verrett, Robert Tare, Stuart Burrows, Patricia Kern, and Paul Pliska. Set around 1536 at Windsor Castle, we arrive now at Act One with three scenes. And in the first scene, we find ourselves in the Queen's apartments at nighttime. In her chambers, Queen Anne has become aware her star is dimming as King Henry VIII, or Enrico, is falling in love with yet another woman. Queen Anne calls in her trusted confidant and lady-in-waiting, Giovanna, or Jane Seymour, to vent her frustrations. Indeed, Queen Anne's despair has affected everyone's mood in the chamber, and she calls on her musician Mark Smeaton to play a song on his harp to bring everyone good cheer. And when he's finished, the queen says to herself that the embers of her love are still burning and that she remains unhappy in spite of her splendor. She departs for her bedroom and everyone else leaves the apartments except Jane. At this point, the king enters and he tells Jane that his love for her has grown and that she will soon be next to him at the altar and she will have a husband, a scepter, and a throne. And when he leaves, Jane worries about how her decision will affect the queen, but decides that the affair has gone too far now to stop it. The next day, Anna's brother, a surprised Lord Rochford, meets previously exiled Lord Richard Percy, who has been recalled to court. Percy asks if the rumors are true about the Queen's unhappiness and that the King has changed his feelings towards her. Rochford responds that love is never content. And as huntsmen enter, Percy becomes agitated at the prospect of seeing Anna, who was his first love. The king and queen then enter and express surprise at seeing Percy. The king does not allow Percy to kiss his hand, but says that the queen has assured him of Percy's innocence. However, she also still has feelings for Percy. The king tells his officer, Hervey, to spy on both the queen and Percy at all times. Then later at Windsor Castle, close to the Queen's apartments, Smeaton takes out a locket from his breast containing Anna's portrait. He has stolen it and he has come to return it. He hears a sound and hides behind a screen. The Queen and Rochford enter. Rochford asks Anna to meet Percy. He then leaves, and Smeaton peeps out from behind the screen but cannot escape. Percy enters then and says that he sees that Anna is still very unhappy. And she tells him that the king now loathes her. Percy says that he still loves her. Anna tells him not to speak to her of love. And before leaving, Percy asks whether he can see Anna again. And she says no. He draws his sword to stab himself, and Anna starts to scream. In the mistaken belief that Percy is attacking Anna, Smeaton rushes out from behind the screen. And then Smeaton and Percy are about to fight, and Anna faints, and Rochford then rushes in the melee. Just then, the king also enters and sees the unsheathed swords, and summoning attendants, he says that these persons have betrayed their king, and Smeaton says that this is not true. He tears open his tunic to offer his breast to the king for slaying if he is in fact lying. The locket, however, with Anna's portrait, falls to the king's feet at that moment. And the king

snatches it up. He then orders that the offenders be dragged to dungeons, and Anna, in her own horror, says to herself that her fate is at last sealed. The king has found the proof he was looking for to end their marriage. So here we are now at last at the first act and the first scene of Donizetti's Anna Bolena. Enjoy.

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4: Welcome back to Flat Baroque and our presentation of selections from the London Symphony Orchestra and John Aldus Choir's 1972 performance of Gaetano Donizetti's Annabellina. We're now entering Act Two, set in London. Here, Enrico, or King Henry VIII, has imprisoned the Queen, Anne Boleyn, in her London apartment. Lady Giovanna, or Jane Seymour, arrives to help the Queen escape her impending execution and tells the Queen that if she confesses her love for Percy, the King will grant her freedom, giving him cause for divorce. This is all the King wants, she says. The Queen, loyal to her duties and marriage oath, refuses and wishes her successor a crown of thorns, unbeknownst that Jane is the object of the King's current affections. Jane, then full of guilt, reveals that she is the King's secret lover. Queen Anna is furious, but finally calms down when Jane convinces her that the King is the guilty one here. At a meeting of the Council of Peers, hoping to save the Queen, Smeaton falsely testifies that he has had relations with her. Unknowingly, Smeaton sets the Queen's fate in stone. Percy and Anna are brought into the Council's antechamber separately. Percy claims that he and Anna were married prior to her marriage with the King, but the King does not believe him. Anna pleads with the King to keep this news from the public eye, but is ready to give up her life. Jane fights for Queen Anna's life, but the King ignores her. The King dismisses everyone, and the Council decides to execute all three of them, as well as dissolving the King's marriage to the Queen. And in the last scene of Act Two, within Queen Anne's cell in the Tower of London, her stress and grief have caused her to become delirious, and she frantically recalls her past memories with Percy. Percy and Smeaton are then brought into her cell, and Smeaton begs her for forgiveness. She looks down at Smeaton in bewilderment and asks him why he isn't playing his music. Moments later, the sounds of cannons are heard, signaling the King's new marriage. Queen Anne snaps out of her temporary delirium and then curses the King, and full of pride, she then marches to her own execution with her head held high. So here we are now at Act 2, Scene 1 of Donizetti's Annabellina.

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I'm here in the nicely air-conditioned Lower Carruthers Hall, Kingston, Ontario, Canada, K7L3N6. Got a fair bit of random stuff to get through today, so as always, let us commence with... Whoops, missed. The theme song. Take it away, boys.

0: I'm back. Tis I, DJ Tangent. Here it's Numbers with Wings. So we had the theme song.
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0: Oops. I'll explain that in a minute. Numbers with Wings. Yeah, so we had Numbers with Wings by the Bongos and Daywave performing a Ceremony, a cover of a Joy Division song that I got from a live performance on KEXP, which is why they just said Discover KEXP. YouTube, man. I don't know how Jeff does it. Way too complicated. Okay. So this weekend that we are currently in was the Wolf Island Music Festival. Friday evening and yesterday, Saturday. Afternoon / evening. Great time. So Friday night, Lake Porter, Ken Yates, Georgia Harmer, and was there somebody else? Oh man, embarrassing. I have to look that up. My mind has drawn a blank. Georgia Harmer, second time I've seen her, just gorgeous. Just the song, the singing, and just had a guy. He had a name, I don't remember it. Sorry, guy. Playing pedal steel, accompanying her. Just beautiful stuff. And it's Wolf Island, so you know you're going back to the ferry and there's like Georgia Harmer just walking by. Ooh. Lake Porter. I've seen them before. Very good. They had a little technical difficulties, and I think it's because a certain picture was taken down from the walls of the St. Margaret's Church Hall. Just because there were technical difficulties the next night as well. Coincidence? Nah. Somebody's ghost? Meh. Mad about their picture being taken down? Maybe. But I wonder about Lake Porter. Like, someone needs to stand up for Taryn McKenna. I mean, multi-instrumentalist. Doesn't get her name in the band name. And on the trip back to the mainland, she was carrying a giant box of stuff. She was like almost passed out on the sidewalk by the Wolf Island Ferry Dock. Free Taryn McKenna. So I'm going to play a Lake Porter song, their latest, called Bottoms Up. And then also a song by Ken Yates, who, like I mentioned last week, I was like, yeah, Ken Yates, you're supposed to be famous, well-known, indie, pop, whatever, guy. And then, I don't know. If you get a chance to see him live, there's more of, I don't want to say an edge to it, but you know, the live feeling, it comes across better live than in the recording, but the song I have to play, and you will understand if you know anything about math, it is called My Love for You is a Straight Line. And what is that? But a, yes, yes. It is a tangent. So yeah, Lake Porter, followed by Ken Yates. Away we go.

Okay, I'm back. So, as I was about to Google and confirm who I in fact saw on Friday, Noof sent the screenshot, and yes, it was just the three bands, Lake Porter, Georgia Harmer, and Ken Yates on Friday, and DJ Dina was playing throughout the evening, so those were all indoors. Then on Saturday, outdoors, Brody Christ missed the first half of that, because there was too much traffic on the ferry and rookie mistake. Well, not really a rookie mistake. I mean, it's not the first time I've ever gone to Wolf Island. I should know better. The Codas. The middle Coda. I mean, they all have those boy names, Brandon, Kyle, and something. I forget what his name was. Made the mistake of performing in shorts without bug spray and was losing chunks of flesh during the show, which some people thought was really entertaining. Kind of felt for him. Who else? Rachel Bobbitt. Very good, very good. Originally from Toronto, I guess. And then that was outdoors. Then indoors, Tiny Horse, which, you know, it's what it says on the tin, right? Tiny Horse. Then Noble Rot, who I'm going to play a song.

which is Alex and Graham. Alex from Weird Nightmare, Graham from Holy F. So I'm going to play, and I really thought about this hard. I'm going to play a Novogratz song called Casting No Light. It's not their newest, but whatever. Then I'm going to play a Holy F song from their latest album. It's called Evie. And then I'm going to play a Weird Nightmare song featuring Juliana Riolino so that I can get two Polaris long list nominees in the thing, because the Holy F album and Juliana Riolino, but different album. Yeah, get that into the set. And then closing out the night last night was Shad. Get it, got it, good. What else happened? Oh, yes. I ran on Friday. I was wearing my Friday's Child in the Lost Congregation t-shirt, and Krista recognized the shirt, as she should. It's her band. And we spoke with her and Alex Mundy, if any of you are concerned, because I know it's been on the Instagram, the will Alex give birth during this show? She's at 39 weeks, doing well. Another week or so, and there should be another new tiny human amongst us. So, yeah, if you care, I don't know. Anyway, so it gets a little... I don't know what you call it. That's electronic, kind of. I mean, that Graham guy, yeah. I get that they're like sequencers and stuff, and I have no idea how to work one. It's just a bunch of buttons and things, and music comes out. It's crazy. Anyway. Talking too much. Okay, so here we go. Novogratz.

headphone cable for a change. Awesome. Okay. So. I also ran into, let me back up. So that was Casting No Light by Noble Rot, Evie by Holy F, and Big City Lights by Weird Nightmare featuring Juliana Riolino on guest vocals. So this is Numbers with Wings. We've just passed the half hour point. So that's one quarter of the show. I am still DJ Tangent. What was I going to say? Oh, yeah. I ran into Emily Steele at the thing. Emily. Okay. Sorry, I just looking at her album and the labeling was driving me crazy. I had to apologize because I'd missed a couple of her shows and she accused me of seeing other bands. It was some mad bands, but it was true. I had been seeing other bands. But when I explained to her that the one show I missed was because I was at the Surfer Jets, she was okay with that. She fully appreciated it. And what just happened there? The screen went blank. Oh, no. Huh. Oh, phew. Sorry, I just moment of panic there. For some reason, the screen went blank on that computer. But

Windows being Windows, it was just hiding at the back. So I'm to extend somewhat of an apology to Emily, I'm going to play a song for her, but I was struggling to find something else, a particular promo I wanted to run for tomorrow, and I can't find it, because the one that I can find has the year, the dates of 2025, which are not of any use to anybody. So I've emailed Jesse, hopefully he's on the case and he can find it for me. Anyway, so I was going to play Emily next, but it's backwards. It won't disturb your day too much. So I'm going to play a song that I found, this was during the COVIDs, actually. Yeah, because they recorded this album around the time of the COVIDs, and it's by a band called Los Bichos. They're kind of a multinational band. Currently, according to the internet, lost it. There we go. Wrong band. Too many tabs. Oh, there we go. Come on, you can do it. Come on, technology, work. There we go. Currently, there are three members. One is from Australia, one is from Sweden, and one is from England. So, Sarah Petal, P-E-T-A-L-E, is from Australia. Josephine Janssen is from Sweden, and Nick Crawshaw is from England. And at the time that I got this, that this recording was made, there was also Carolina Farulo and Agustina Ruiz in the band. I'm not sure where Carolina was from, but Agustina is Uruguayan. And the song is called The Link Is About to Die. And it's another live from KEXP. There's a whole, you can see the whole set. It's like in some kind of music hall somewhere in the world. Check it out. It's pretty cool. And it's all instrumental, so it kind of fits with the Surfer Jets vibe I was talking about. So yeah, here on Numbers with Wings, Los Bichos, and then Emily Steele and The Deal.

There you go, Emily. You know I haven't forgotten you. That was Dog Years by Emily Steele and The Deal, preceded by Los Bichos with The Link Is About to Die, which I think was recorded. The album is of that name. It's 2019, late 2019, like December, something like that. All right. Now what? Let's do some brand spankers. Yes, brand spankers, brand spankers. Had some emails from Bandcamp. So I've got two from Bandcamp. One is a Vivienne Wilder song called Ricky. Tay-Tay, if you're listening, it's not about me. It's about her. It's a solo acoustic song about her favorite trailer park boy. And then the other one is a new single by Dumb Crush called Fishin'. That's with the apostrophe instead of the G. So yes, some brand spankers here on Numbers with Wings with your host, this guy, DJ Tangent. Okay, so first, Vivienne Wilder with a song called Bricky about a trailer park boy. It's good.

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Alrighty, I am back. Tis I, DJ Tangent. So before that release radar, we had Vivian Wilder with a brand spanker called Ricky, and Dumb Crush with another brand spanker called Fishin. So I have two further brand spankers, courtesy of Earshot Distro. One caught my eye. The artist is Daphne's Demise. It was mentioned by, Jacob Barber when he was here in the studio. He talked about working with Daphne's Demise, who was not Daphne, who was sitting in the room with us. Daphne is not the government name, go figure. A Toronto-based songwriter and composer, Zoe S. Buffar, originally from the lakeside city of Sarnia, Ontario. Ooh, shout out Sarnia. However, if you've ever been to Toronto, it's kind of a lakeside city as well. You know, there's a lake right there. It's a different one, but it's a lake. She began self-recording music in high school, crafting intimate bedroom indie pop and outsider folk songs before gradually expanding into richer studio productions with a rotating group of friends slash collaborators. Today, Daphne's Demise blends alt-country indie rock freak folk. I'm going to have to ask Hugh about that. Slacker country and dream pop into a sound that is both nostalgic and unmistakably personal. Cool.

Brandon Spanker, courtesy of Earshot, is a band called The Lightning Struck. They're an indie rock band from Toronto, and I really struggle with what indie means these days, but hey, that's me. To watch The Lightning Struck is to be transported to New York's Lower East Side, somewhere between 69 and 91. Listen carefully. You can hear the Velvet Underground, Sonic Youth, the Ramones, and Television. The Lightning Struck's sound didn't happen by accident. Lauren. They don't give the rest of his name there somewhere. Oh, Lauren Davey. There it is. Oh, wait a minute. Lost it. Oh, he moved to New York City after listening to the Velvet Underground and Nico one too many times. After 20 years of making music there, Lauren returned to Toronto, bringing the New York sound with him. In spring of 2022, he started The Lightning Struck with old friends Michael Milanetti and Blitz. They were soon joined by Aussie expat drummer Liam Baden. Cool. But that's not the person in... It's confusing. Anyway, so their song is called Dig 'em Up from an album called Marginalia, and that was released, I believe, the 1st of August. Yes, August 1st. So, firstly, Daphne's Demise with Lucky Trees from the album Lucky Trees, and The Lightning Struck with Dig 'em Up from the album Marginalia. All right, take it away, Daphne.

Alrighty. That was pretty cool. That was the lightning struck with everything gets hidden, all these multiple windows here. Dig 'em up. Oh yeah, I get that New York sound thing out of that. Sure, I can go with that. And before that, Daphne's Demise with Lucky Trees. Very cool. Alright. So, 'tis I, DJ Tangent, here. 11-ish minutes after 2 o'clock, Sunday afternoon. CFRC 101.9 FM, CFRC.ca. I'm in the slightly chilly, I had to put on my sweater. Well, it's a hoodie, not a sweater. Come on. I know I'm old, but not that old. Well, actually, I am. Air conditioned Lower Carruthers Hall. It is time for, drumroll, your weekly Paisley Underground. And this week, wait a minute. Oh, found it. Ha. The songs being featured are by The 3 O'Clock. Now, I am most familiar with their hit, I guess, Jet Fighter, which is being covered by the Bangles. Let's see what they had to say about it. They say, there are so many gems on the 3 O'Clock's 16 tambourines. We went back and forth a few times before deciding on Jet Fighter. The chorus is ridiculously catchy. Mm-hmm. And they traded in keyboards for guitars, but stayed close to the original version in other ways. Yeah. Cool. Then she turns to Flowers, as performed by the Dream Syndicate. Oh my god, all the words. Oh, they issued the backwards guitar. Well, I'm not sure about that. So it's new songs, which, the next steps of each of this progression, much in the way the Beatles or Stones or the Who and the Kinks may have back in, I don't know. He talks too much. I don't know what he's talking about. Anyway, I'm sure we could. And then the last one is As Real, as performed by Rain Parade, which is this page. Why is it not in order? A lovely song with lyrics that are at once nostalgic and childlike, melancholy and hopeful. Can you even do that? We live high, and you look towards the sun. Yes, we do. It just seemed obvious, perfect for Stephen's voice, that's Stephen Roback of Rain Parade. On this one, we could walk to work. We adore this tune, as it is everything we like about psychedelic music. Okay. So, three songs of the 3 O'Clock. Even though it's only 2:14. What? The first, Jet Fighter, performed by the Bangles. The second, She Turns to Flowers, performed by the Dream Syndicate. And the third, As Real, performed by Rain Parade. All right, go.

0: Oh, yeah. Perfect for a Sunday afternoon. Some swirly guitars. Some vibrato. Some vibro. Crank the reverb. A bit of the fuzz. Throw in the... Make it sound like a sitar thing. And just... Maybe turn that off. There we go. Oops, sorry about that. That was your... weekly 3 of 4 journeys into the Paisley Underground this week, featuring songs by the 3 o'clock. So we had Jet Fighter as performed by the Bangles, She Turns to Flowers as performed by the Dream Syndicate, and As Real as performed by Rain Parade. Yeah, that last one was all the hallmarks of the psychedelic, of the Paisley Underground and the psychedelia. Yeah, wicked cool. Anyway, design, DJ Tension, here on Numbers with Wings. Approaching the last half hour of the show. So it's August 9th today, which makes tomorrow August 10th, which is Prisoner's Justice Day, for those of you who celebrate it. I don't know if that's the right way of saying it. There was a special on last year before my show, and it kind of threw me off. I guess my day-to-day life, I have encountered many prisoners, many of whom, and a surprising number who have stepped from this mortal coil. It's really kind of wild when you think about it. Anyway, I'm not allowed to say anything about that, so I won't. So I have some songs. Folsom Prison Blues by Johnny Cash, performed live at San Quentin. Then I'm going to play Social Distortion's Prison Bound. And, yeah, and then I'll be back. So take it away, Mr. Cash.
1: Okay. Hello, I'm Johnny Cash. I want to tell you about the three fellows that make the great sound behind me. Two of them have been with me for about 13 years. There's Marshall Grant. From Jackson, Tennessee, W.S. Holland. And just recently joining our group from Tulsa, Oklahoma, Bob Wooten.

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1: Okay, I'm back. And so I played that promo, even though it has last year's days in it, because that's the only one that shows up in the promo file, and I don't have access to the archives to find the correct one. So, before that, we had a Prison Band by Social Distortion. Actually, what I might do while I'm playing the next song is look on our website and see if I can find the remaining ones for this year. What did I have? Social Distortion, Prison Band. Before that, Johnny Cash, Folsom Prison Blues, live from San Quentin, 1969, I think. Long time ago. I remember as a Ute seeing a film, my goodness, it was on the television, it wasn't a film, of BTO playing Stony Mountain, I think, which is in Winnipeg, or, yeah, I think it was Stony Mountain. Back when the inmates still wore green, so it was probably from the 90s, maybe the 80s. I don't know. It was interesting. Up next, I'm going to play a song by a band who recently performed a show at a Joyceville Minimum, the prison formerly known as Pittsburgh. There's a local, I think it's, I'm not even going to try and say it because I'll get it wrong, but there's a local organization that brings music to inmates. Yeah, so it's kind of cool. So I'm going to play 47 Teeth. Portland Flower. Yeah, that's what I'm going to play. Portland Flower. And yeah, I'll try and look up those dates. And then I'll be back with more stuff.

I'm back. Tis I, DJ Tangent, here on Numbers with Wings. CFRC 101.9 FM, CFRC.ca. I still haven't found the schedule. I'm going to keep looking. Next week is going to be a recorded show because I will be at McKinnon Brothers, which is going to be pretty cool. Let me see. Kira, Piner, Goldie Boutillier, I guess it's the high, headliner, sorry, words. Who else we got? Stephen Stanley, The Free Label, Yukon Blonde, Eddie and the Dirty Boys, and Sloan, I think, is everybody else, because I have that on CD and that on LP. So I'm going to play a Kira song and a Piner song for right now. I'm going to play Kira's I Am a Diamond from her last album. She's been recording some new stuff, and apparently the band is backing her more so than in the past, not just all over, not so much solo, which would be cool. And I did notice she had an actual electric guitar last time I saw her playing on the Instagram. So, I Am a Diamond, there was a video made for that at the Slate thing last year, the KCFF. Check it out. The filmmaking techniques, I mentioned this way back when I first played this, well, when I was first talking about the video, it's just I don't know how they do this stuff. They're just magicians. I don't know. This non-artificial intelligence, I don't know who these people are, but they're crazy. And then I think for Piner, I'm going to play Floodplains if I can find it on the album that's not labeled side A and side B. Anyway. And I'll

Okay, I was able to successfully count the number of tracks on each side, determine which was A, which was B, and then find the right song. Yes. Floodplains by Piner, who will be performing at McKinnon Brothers next Sunday. I'll be there. Probably wearing a CFRC. No, I probably won't wear a CFRC hat because I need to cover my ears. Don't want to get sunburned on my ears. It's important as a DJ because you have the headphones on. Can't have sunburn in your ears. And before that, Kira with I Am a Diamond. I Am a Diamond, yes. So after much hunting about the interwebs, I was able to find that the Calls from Home is the last Wednesday of every month. So if you have a calendar, you can look at this. So I guess you just missed last month, but whatever the last Wednesday of August is, I'm not going to try and look it up right now because things will just go awry. Up next, good old Julian Taylor with his jukebox. You know, it's funny. Sometimes you think, how am I ever going to fill 2 hours with a show, of a show? And so I've got like, I don't know, 6 or 8 other songs I was thinking about maybe playing. And they're like 5.5 minutes left of the show, so that's not happening. So I won't be playing a bunch of preview stuff from whatchamacallit, McKinnon Brothers. But I am going to play one by Sloan. And if I got the right CD in the right way, hopefully it'll be 500 up. Minutes like 4 minutes and 16 seconds long, so it's going to be pretty close to the end. So, okay. Push that button. Slide that up. Push this button. And this one.

0: Look at that. 23 seconds to spare. I have been DJ Tangent here on Numbers with Wings, CFRC 101.9 FM. 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Apparently the last Sunday of August, or Wednesday of August, is the 26th. My assistant texted me that. Anyway, I'll be back. See ya.
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Hey, hey, Tutu, Julian Taylor here, and you're listening to The Jukebox. Thanks for tuning into the show. That was Marva Whitney with Unwind Yourself, a song about a woman seeking freedom and personal space and self-expression. It was released in 1969, and it came out of Kansas City, Missouri. We've got an exciting show planned for you this week. Music from Jerry Cinnamon, and that's like the spice, cinnamon spice. I have a hard time with that word. I don't know why, but we're going to play a song called Sometimes. The Tragically Hip are on the show from their amazing seminal record, Ahead by a Century from Trouble at the Hen House. I remember when that came out the first time. I was playing a battle of bands at the Masonic Temple. And I think we came second or third. But anyways, we had an after party. And it was the day that the Hip released that song at midnight. And we listened to it over and over and over again. Really cool stuff. Leon Bridges and Shaboozey are on the show with Burn It Down. This is a brand new collaboration between the two superstars. And Shaboozey's got a record called The Outlaw Cherry Lee and Other Western Tales. It's from this record, and it also features a lot of other artists. It's a cool record from this wonderful Arkansas artist. William Prince from Manitoba. He is a two-time Juno Award-winning artist, a good friend, and he is joined by Nathaniel Rateliff on the song Change, which was produced by Boy Golden. Here it is on The Jukebox.

0: The Jukebox is broadcast on stolen and unsurrendered land in the traditional territory of many First Nations across Turtle Island. We must realize the significance of recognizing and paying respect to the first people who resided in the territory that we are currently sitting on.
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1: I'm your host, Julian Taylor, and that was Billy Idol, the legendary rocker, and the song Bitter Taste from the Roadside EP, which dropped in August of 2021. It's a really cool little EP that you should check out. He hasn't lost his touch in one iota. Shad is on the show, and joining Shad is the wonderful Shanti Khan with the song Happiness.
2: Hey, this is Shad, and I would like to request that you play Happiness on the jukebox. This is a song I put together with my live bandmates, my DJ T-Lo, Max Zapersky, who plays keys for me on stage. And we had a day off in Vancouver, so we went to Max's studio. And I just started playing a couple chords on guitar. I don't actually remember what they are anymore. My DJ quickly put down some drums. Max hopped on the synth bass and was just kind of ripping this nice line. And yeah, it kind of turned into this groove and this feeling that I really like to write to, because it's warm and it's kind of nostalgic and it's kind of playful. But also there's room to go in a lot of different directions lyrically, from sort of positive to talking about some of the challenges and the hard things in life. And that's what I really like to do in a song and in an album. So I hope you dig it.

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1: I just want to be the one to level with you. Take it to

That is music from an artist by the name of Joseph Sarenaz. And the song you just heard on the jukebox is called Villains Everywhere. Before that, it was Toronto rapper Notify and Level. Joseph is of Wendat Nation heritage. He also has Guinean heritage as well and has carved out a really cool, distinct piece of the landscape here in the Canadian music scene. He was named Radio Canada's Musical Revelation of the Year 2023-2024 by RBC Music, first up and featured. So that's pretty cool. And Notify, originally from Montreal, relocated to Toronto when they were just very young and have really developed a cool hip-hop sound. The Heavy, they're on the show. Yeah, this is a little bit of their earlier stuff. They're from Bath, Somerset, England, and this is called Shortchange Hero, right here on the jukebox.

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0: many a poor boy, and God knows that I'm one.
1: That is Las Vegas rock and roll band Five Finger Death Punch with their take on House of the Rising Sun. A really cool cover, and I really enjoyed their version of it. My name is Julian Taylor, and you're listening to The Jukebox. We've got music from Portland, Oregon, and the artist Black Belt Eagle Scout. They've got a song called Soft Stud, which was released back in 2018. My good friend Thea May is also on the show. She just released a brand new single. It's called 27. So we're going to spin that shortly. Hold On, I'm Coming by Sam and Dave. What a classic that is, released in 1966. And it is one of those songs that just will not quit. Honestly, every time I hear it, I dance and I tap my foot. It's the emotion of music that really gets you sometimes, isn't it? Speaking of, here's a song that the emotion really hits me every single time too. It's Mel Torme. And I was introduced to Mel Torme, like so many people of my generation, through the show Night Court, where Harry the Judge, that was his favorite artist, Mel Torme. Who would have thought? He was so good. He is. Here is Coming Home, Baby, on the Jukebox by Mel Torme.

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1: Julian Taylor's Jukebox. It's so cool.

Released back in 2001 from his debut album, it's the third single from that record, Ride With Me by Nelly. I was introduced by Nelly because my cousin played for the St. Louis Blues and really dug what he was doing. Obviously, Nelly is from St. Louis, Missouri. Julian Taylor here, and you are listening to The Jukebox. Jordan Rakai on the show, coming up with a song called Enemies, released in 2021. And Jordan's from New Zealand and is a crazy, crazy singer-songwriter and producer. He's based in London right now and spends some of his time between London and New York. Natasha Fisher from Thunder Bay, but has now relocated to Toronto and is showing signs of having a fruitful career in the pop genre. We're going to play The View. And we've got Joe Tex. Yes, the very best of Joe Tex from 1968. I'll Never Do You Wrong. He's from Rogers, Texas, USA. And one of those R&B singers that you really can't find anymore today. Speaking of those kind of singers, let's get things rolling with Sly Johnson, who was a blues guy from way back in the day from Mississippi. Here is Could I Be Fallin' in Love on the Jukebox.

That is Oasis singer-songwriter Noel Gallagher's High Flying Birds and a song called Dead to the World from the album Council Skies. And this is a song that Noel said he was just trying to write a personal track about being too tired to argue anymore. And I don't know if that has anything to do with his brother Liam or if it's a personal thing with friends and family, but who knows? Great track. And I actually once met Noel Gallagher. I was a bartender at an Irish pub on the Danforth. And he was playing next door at the Danforth Music Hall. And he and his band came over and they did a good old-fashioned lock-in. And we got to chat and it was really cool. I think I still have his phone number somewhere. Maybe I should call him and congratulate him on a worldwide tour that was maybe one of the most successful in rock and roll history. We've got music coming up from Jerry Dyke as well. Come In, Mr. Lonely. And a request from Nikki Kennedy. She requested Sarah Kay, Do You Think of Me? On the jukebox, here is Jerry Dyke followed by Sarah Kay.

This is Nikki Kennedy, and I would like to request Do You Think of Me by Sarah Kay on the jukebox. This is a beautiful song by a beautiful human, and I know you'll love it as much as I do.

That is our second cover of the show today, Ballroom Blitz, and it's covered by the Struts, who are from Derby, England. They are a four-piece glam rock band, and they sort of, you know, toe the line between Queen, Def Leppard, and all sorts of crazy cool classic rock stuff from the 80s and 70s. Ballroom Blitz, of course, is a cover of Sweet's 1973 hit that was in the Rocky Horror Picture Show. I'm Julian Taylor, and guess what? I'm so pleased to be able to play this brand new single from a good friend of mine. Living in Nashville right now, this is two-time Juno Award-winning artist Crystal Shawanda with a brand new single called Come On To Me, right here on the Jukebox.

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That's a song called Trapline from Darla Daniels, affectionately known as the Princess of the Métis Fiddle. She is from the Buffalo Lake Métis Settlement in Alberta and has been doing this for a very long time. She even does some theater stuff as well. Julian Taylor here, and I've got music coming up from one of my heroes. When I was just a teenager, I was introduced to the Woodstock soundtrack and, of course, the documentary film. And I heard this guy go crazy. It was wild. He played freedom on an acoustic guitar. I'd never seen anybody play the way that he played and sang the way that he sang. And Richie Havens became one of those people that I wanted to emulate my entire career. I'm going to play a song called Follow from his album Mixed Bag, released in 66. Also, the Stranglers are on the show with a song called Golden Brown from back in 1982. I got to open up for the Stranglers once at a club on King Street in Toronto. It was a private show kind of thing, and they were really cool, really fun guys. And I'm not sure if they liked our set, but we loved theirs. And Olympia Vitalis is on the show with Money Tree. This is from West London in the UK. It's a single that was released just this past spring. It's a sharp meditation on human behavior and the ripple effects that we have with each other. But before we get to that, let's hear five-time Juno nominee Cresha Turner, a wonderful R&B soul singer from Edmonton, Alberta. Here they are with a brand new track called Utopia on the Jukebox.

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1: This is Julian Taylor's Jukebox.

Filmville from 1965 in Greenwich Village. Some of the finest to come out of there. A lot of great artists came out of that scene. Bob Dylan being one of them. Joni Mitchell being another. And we also did play Richie Havens earlier on in the show. My name is Julian Taylor, and you are listening to The Jukebox. We got a great song from Tony Joe White, Poke Salad Annie. And that's a song that goes way back to the late 60s. It's been covered by a couple of people, including Elvis Presley. Really fun song, and it's nice to see that Tony Joe White's getting his due. Sakura Saida is on the show from her album Hold On to Love, which was nominated for a Juno. We're going to hear the song Clap Yo Hands and Moan. I got to play that with her and a few folks at the Canmore Folk Festival last year, and it was a riot. Blue Moon Marquee, featuring Duke Robillard, is on the show with Thick as Thieves. This is from their Juno Award-winning album. They won the Blues Award for that particular album in 2023. And right here and now, we're going to play some music from Bebe Buckskin. It's called Out the Rain, and they are from Northern Alberta, Paddle Prairie Métis Settlement.

Now some of y'all never been down south too much. I'm gonna tell you a little bit about this so that you understand what I'm talking about. Down there we have a plant that grows out in the woods and the fields. Looks something like a turnip green. Everybody calls it poke salad. Poke salad. Used to know a girl lived down there and she'd go out in the evenings and pick her a mess of it. Carry it home and cook it for supper. Cause that's about all they had to eat. They did all right.

That's Lacey Hill from Six Nations of the Grand River and Crazy for You. I just ran into Lacey at the Calgary Folk Festival, and it was a beautiful time in Princess Park, and she had a great set. In fact, everybody who did these workshops were thrown together with artists that they may not have been, accustomed to, like different cultures and different places and spaces. It was a total jam. It was a lot of fun, and it was great to see Lacey. Hope you enjoyed that song. We've got music coming up from the incomparable Aretha Franklin, Won't Be Long. And this is a song that was heard on the Umbrella Academy. We just sort of, binged on that series. And some of these songs came from that for sure. I was inspired to play them. Also, Sam Cooke is on the show with Twisting the Night Away. Here he is on the jukebox.

My name's Julian Taylor. I'm your host here on The Jukebox. That's a song called Get Loud by Mr. Saga. And this is an Anishinaabe artist whose real name is Jordan Jameson, but goes by Mr. Saga. And he's got a great passion for music that's grounded in traditional and cultural influences. And I hope you enjoyed that song. Before that, it was Shad with Compromise from the album The Old Prince. Shad is our featured artist of the week. And honestly, what would Canadian hip hop be without Shad? If you get a chance, check out his documentary on hip hop. It is fabulous. And now it's time for a song that is 6 degrees, or is it? Yeah, I think 6 degrees of Kevin Bacon. Here is Kenny Loggins with Footloose right here on The Jukebox.

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Some fun reggae music from the year 1972 and the soundtrack to The Harder They Come by Jimmy Cliff. That was Scotty and Draw Your Breaks. If you haven't seen this movie, it is an important movie to see, and it is filled with incredible, great music. Julian Taylor here, and you're listening to The Jukebox. Brand new music from Tennyson King, and I've known Tennyson for quite some time. They're an incredible performer and spends time between Hong Kong and Canada. Indie folk musician from both places. And it certainly is wonderful to see the eclectic amalgamation of what Tennyson does. So very excited to play this song. And also on the show, it's Putty Waters. This is Growing Pains from Terrace, BC, an incredible indie indigenous Canadian artist that we've played on the show, who blends poetic imagery with emotional raw lyricism and explores love, contradicting people, personal growth, all of those things that we all think about. It's a real cool introspective feel. I hope you dig it. Here's Growing Pains on the Jukebox.

from the album Jump Up Calypso. Yes, it is the amazing Harry Belafonte. Is there a better looking man than Harry Belafonte? I've got a crush on the guy, and he's been dead for quite some time. Actually, Lenny Kravitz and Harry Belafonte should go hand in hand and see who wins on a vote online. Maybe we should do that here on the show. Anyhow, that was Going Down Jordan, a beautiful song, and he's got such an influence on the world. In fact, there's a Grammy Award in his name, and it's for the song that is the strongest representation of the social rights movements around the world. Very cool stuff. Got one more song. Before I get there, I just want to thank everyone for tuning into the show. Thank you so much. If you have any requests, let us know. You can hit us up on socials. And to my incredible team, thank you for helping me put this show together each and every week. To our sponsors, we love you. Thanks for allowing us to do this. And to our station partners, we love you too. Thanks for getting these amazing songs and this show out to everybody's ears. So here's one more for the road. It is The Cure and Friday, I'm in Love. Until next week, ciao bananas, and remember, it's nice to be nice.

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8: What's up, world? This is Nabil Pervez, and I'll be your host for the first hour of the show. This week, I was in the mood to listen to mostly instrumental music, and so that's the vibe I'm bringing to my set. All but one song on the track list lack vocals, making for a really pleasurable and soothing listening experience. Canadians in the lineups include the likes of Eloquent, Mr. Elango, Datsun, Reverse, Second Son, Enzola, Justin Peroff, and Aubrey McGee, among several other talented artists. An international talent in the mix consists of Fat John, Chuck Strangers, God Bless Computers, Nebula Waves, Morila, Fortet, and more. We've got a lot of beautiful music to get into, so let's start the show. First up is Toronto producer Eloquent with a new bit taken from his latest EP, Paradise. This is Three Wishes.

You're vibing with Frisson Radio during an all-instrumental first hour, and that was Chuck Strangers with Outro from his latest project, Glory of the King's Hand. And before it, we played Vintage Drama by Fat John, Spirit of Paris by Windsor's Datsun, and Cold Summer by Toronto beatsmith Mr. Ilango. Up next, we've got a jazzy number from Toronto collective Reverse. This is the title track to their 2025 album, Float.

You're in the mix with Frisson Radio, and that was Nebula Waves and Marila with a sensual new house bit called Tonight. And prior to that, you heard Jazz Circus by God Bless Computers, the instrumental version of Same Moon by Cali Technis and Mango Heist, and The Weight of Light by Second Son and Zola, Justin Peroff, and Aubrey McGee. Let's keep the instrumental house vibes flowing, this time with a piece by Montreal duo No Cliché. This is Everybody.

If you're just joining us, you're listening to First Sin Radio, and that was the legend Fortet with a beautiful new track called Human Voice. And before that, we played Lilypad by Montreal's Jacques Green, Forward by Daphne, and In the Wind by Govey. We're coming up on the end of my set, so before I go, here's a reminder to stick around for the second hour of the show to listen to what Mix has in store for you after the break. And I'll leave you with one last track before I dip. It's only right that we follow up Fortet's Human Voice with a song that actually features a human voice. Here's the Ron Trent remix to Rochelle Jordan's I'm Your Muse. Keep it locked.

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1: Welcome back to Friston Radio. I'm Mix, your host, and as always, I'll be taking you through some different moods, some different sounds, and a whole lot of gems from across Canada and beyond. So let's get back into it with one of my favorite artists, our very own Silo. This is Way to Paradise.

You're tuned in to Friston Radio, and that was the UK's Jai Paul with Do You Love Her Now. Before that was previous guests of the show, Account and Noam with Run For Your Life, and Wave with Sky Is Crying. Up next, we're going to pick the energy up a bit with another previous guest, Aham. This is his remix of Toronto's Ray McKay's Control.

This is Friston Radio, and you're listening to The Mood, performed by Flo and produced by the one and only Kate Renata. Before was Girl Like Me, another feature from Kate Renata, this time with Pink Panthers. You also heard from Veggie, Joseph Le Messiah, and local singer-songwriter Benita with more, and Dublin-based producer and vocalist Femiz from Your Eyes. Next on deck is the local duo of Maja Jordan with Cold.

dancing and we keep on dancing and we keep on loving of dancing. It's the only thing that makes sense. A universal language before the noise sets in. Remember, please remember, you're a lover, not a pretender. There's nothing realer than a body moving and sweating. Unapologetic, get prophetic. Your intuition is your

You're locked in to Frisson Radio, and that was the Swedish duo of Table with a rich brass-infused flip of Nick's Postcard from 2023. Before that, with the soul-soothing sounds of the UK's Hagan with Cartagena Highlife. You also heard a brand new record from Odile titled Coming Home featuring Georgia Smith, Montreal resident Cali Technis and LA's Mango Heist with As You Will Turns, and Charlie J and Simone Ashley's So Good. Up next, we're going to keep it going with Juno Award-winning artist The Honest Guys, Jungle Fever.

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And unfortunately, that brings us to the end of today's show. 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
3: 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I'm DJ Squared, your host, and I'm bringing you lots of new wave, dark wave, indie pop, post-punk, electronica, punk rock, and so much more. 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